0: The shorts hide and crammed it. No further play. I'm in at 35 for the Arnold, tripping transgression. 6:09 for the first period, 2-1 Summit City. From the face of one by Joyce. Right point per pitcher. The shot right on Richardson, the save. Jeremy Joyce. Tyler Dindle crowding the crease, creating a crush for the Voyagers. Unavailingly, Richardson with his back leaning up against the left goalpost, pounced on it. Face of an encore, circle left to the Summit City goalie. Joyce wanted, but controlling his Summit City, breaking away over the line, going right in on goal on the short-handed bit. Was Bauer, shackled into the save. Summit City has excellent team speed. Now pitch hit his own line on right wing at center, Tindall. Tindall over the line, right in front for a Joyce. He was slammed down on the defense by LePay, but loose to the right wing boards. Control by the Voyagers. Now Eli Cutie in the right wing corner trying to center one. Halted by Murphy. He'll float it the length of the ice. 50 seconds for the power play. Now it's center zone. It's Hartline over the line on left wing with the Voyagers. He powers his way into the corner. Nathan Hartline was overtaken there on the board by LePave. Nick LePave will sail it the length of the ice. Half minute for the power play. 2-1 Summit City. Dundas now, his clearing pass was stolen top of the stop by Korczarski. He was slammed down by Tindall. Now Andrew Dundas again. Now Dundas hits center on right wing for Eli Cutie. He'll curl back inside his own line. Saucer cross on the left of him for Bostonek and back for Cutie. With 8 seconds of the power play, Cutie's campers through center. Eli Cutie over the Summit City line. He streaks in behind the goal. Try to center one, blocked by Murphy. Back comes Summit City. The power play is over now. Murphy at the line, at the Muskegon line on right wing for Korczarski. But off center left wing for the Steelers. Across the way from us was Alex Arnold, who just came out of the penalty box after serving that tripping penalty. And the Summit City squad offside. No further play. So both teams have failed to capitalize on their respective power plays. 4:26 left first period, 2-1. Distillers from the Voyagers line on the right defense. Tegan Johnson for the Voyagers will cast that puck the length of the ice. Icing the call against Johnson, the first year defenseman from Aquinas, and the Voyagers. No further play. The Voyagers have not led. They did tie it briefly on a Jeremy Joyce goal, but 1:10 after that, Byler scored his second of the period. Each time producing, Summit City leads. Now from the face-off, on the Muskegon left wing boards, the jostle board figures the 3-3 by Chris Hawkins with that puck kangarooing. Now Hawkins trying to set it up himself in the left circle. Circle to circle where Grover. Grover will bounce it in behind the Summit City goal behind the defense. Schaefer. Now Schaefer sets it up right corner for Hawkins, relaying it back behind the goal for John Schaefer. Now Schaefer, the third year pro, could not center one. The puck will worm its way to the blue line, contained left point by Grover. Now Grover left side for Hawkins. The shot. Schaefer flashed the crease and redirected his wide. Puck to the offensive left wing corner. They jam fourth there. Scores free behind the goal. Control by Summit City's right defenseman for Nick Fabe. He and Hawkins collide. Hawkins toppled. Meanwhile, Summit City away at the line on the right side. Topless off the Arnold shot was knocked away on the defense by Johnson. Covered behind the goal by Grover. 3:10 for the first period, 2-1 Summit City. Grover with a stretch pass on left wing at center where Mike Lozecki barrels down the line. So Lozecki drives the net, crashes to crease. Richardson, the save. Puck to the Summit City line in front of their own bench. It's covered there on the defense by Antoine Nickel. Now Nickel rink one on the left defense at center for Jason Denner. Denner steered it into the offense right corner, chased down there by Korczarski. He'll direct it back diagonally. Flop, Harper, Nickel, Topolis, Flopper, Denner, converged on by Losicki and Nana. Mike Losicki with a Warriors set center. Losicki hits the Summit City line, angles in deep right corner. Bananas centering it. That was halted in front on the defense by Denner. Denner will control it back into his own left wing corner now for Nick Kucharski. 2:12 left, first period, and it's 2-1 Summit City. Now Kucharski, a right wing lead feed at the center for Owen Park. That one was halted by Hartline. He'll ladle it back into Summit City territory. Control by Summit City at the blue line. Contain those center point. Cast. Cast pitch. Cast top left circle for pitcher. Pitcher's shot. Pitch right on. Richardson the same. He'll hold for the Voyagers. Nathan Hartline lurking in the shadows of the doorstep. No further play. 1:51 remaining. First period. It's 2-1 Distillers. From the face-up pitch on left point. 12 behind the goal. And he loses the Voyagers' right wing on that side. Josh Elwood. That puck will just skim into the Muskegon zone. On the boards. The Voyagers lose control, but to the rescue, top of the slot. Is the Hartline. Hartline at center over the line. On left wing for Josh Elwood. Elwood from the left wing circle with a bouncing puck to contender. Try to set it up between the circle. Settled. Top of the left circle by Nathan Hartline going across. Right point for Andrew Dennis sweeping it behind the goal. Tug out there by the Voyagers. Left corner Hartline. Sharp angle shot in. Richardson had to be alert, sealing the short side up the right post as he snared it. No further play. 1:07 remaining. First period. It's 2-1 Summit City on the strength of a pair of goals by Aiden Byler. He had the game's first goal and the game's last goal, the tie-breaking goal in the minute 10 after the Voyagers had tied it temporarily on a Jeremy Joyce strike. Now from the face, a tingle from the Muskegon line on left wing at center for Cutie. That one was anticipated, though, on the defense by Woods. Woods at the Muskegon line, right wing for Arnold, who stirred it into the corner. Andrew Dundas is there. There'll be a delay penalty coming to Summit City as Dundas would send somersaulting in his own blue line right in front of his own bench across the way from us. The second consecutive tripping penalty to be doled out to Summit City. The time late, first period at 19:21. And we'll check on the culprit for Summit City. The penalty box door swings open. And with 39 seconds remaining, final minute, first period, the Voyagers will skate with their second consecutive Teddy Spaghetti pasta power play and a glorious opportunity to equalize for the second time in the period. Brett Bauer is the culprit. He's the one that sent Andrew Dundas cartwheeling up the Muskegon blue line. The penalty, Summit City Bauer. Bauer, 2 minutes for tripping at 19:21 from the face-up. On the right point, pitcher to hold it in for the sleek panorama. He'll direct it right in front for Hartline with a shot by Richardson, point-blank range. Man on left point. And now on the right wing board for Josh Elwood. He was tripped naked by Murphy. Murphy drove it to the line, sprawling to hold it in was Nana, failed to succeed. And from the right side on the defense, LePabe will hoist into the Muskegon zone. 6 seconds of the period. Riley Pitcher on the right wing board will cradle it. Horn will sound. First period complete. The Voyagers will continue to skate on the Teddy Spaghetti Pasta power play at the inception of the second period. The Jordan's Auto Clinic first period shots on goal. The Voyagers 13, Summit City 12. Summit City 0-2 on its power play. The Voyagers with their Teddy Spaghetti Pasta power play 0-1. The Voyagers will skate with that Teddy Spaghetti Pasta power play for the first minute 21 of second period action. The duration of the Tripping Paddley to the distillers of Brett Bauer. One pairing to play complete. Last season, when the Voyagers trailed out to the first period, their record was 2-5. And when the Voyagers did not score the first goal of the game this season, as was the case tonight, their record 4-10. One period of play complete, MIHL preseason action, and we are live from Lakeshore Sports Center, Muskegon. It's the Summit City Distillers 2, the Muskegon Voyagers 1. Percano Place presents Voyagers Pro Hockey on 92.5 Sunny FM.
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0: 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Tonight's game referee by Dan Cosgrove and Matt Wiedenhoff. The linesman Jesse Smith and Hunter Holberg, as the Voyagers play their first preseason game since the inaugural campaign of 2021. As for the Distillers, one of six new teams joining the MIHL this season. It is their second and concluding preseason game. They captured a lopsided 12-2 walloping of another new team in the league, the Finley Force, back on September 19th. Our game recap tonight is presented by SBC Bindery. SBC Bindery is located on Whitehall Road in North Muskegon. In the opening period of 3:13, Voyagers left wing Mike Lizicki was banished with a double minor, 4 minutes for high sticking, but the Voyagers penalty killing unit, which ranked fourth best in the league last season operating at 79% efficiency, was extremely effective. Goalkeeper Alan Kalenda pulled off two enormous saves, but the preponderance of the time the Voyagers seemed to dominate territorially despite skating shorthanded. Though the Voyagers historically have always been an adept, adroit team when playing in a shorthanded quandary. However, as luck would have it, less than a minute after the Voyagers had survived the Distillers forming a power play. The Distillers, nevertheless, undaunted, untrammeled, did achieve the game's first goal. 8:05 the time. Hayden Byler converted from Riley Murphy on a faceoff that emanated deep in Muskegon territory. Circle right of goalkeeper Helen Kalenda in the Muskegon goal. Byler from Murphy at 8:05. Pats take the Foreign Ice Invaders from Fort Wayne to a 1-0 lead. However, 2:47 later, also coming from a faceoff, this one brewing in the Summit City zone, Jeremy Joyce, one of only three remaining originals from the Voyagers' first ever team in the 2021 campaign, the third being head coach Zach Danz. Joyce emanated and culminated the Voyagers' team-tying goal. He prevailed in the face-off and directed the puck to the blue line, where Ryosuke Kurimachi, the second-year pro from Columbus, Ohio, directed the shot goalward pound. Jeremy Joyce, who was spinning around like the proverbial top of the crease, converted on the redirect. Joyce from Kurimachi and Johnson at 10:52. The two teams had traded goals 2:47 apart first period. We were equalized at 1-1, but not for long. 1:10 later at 13:02, Byler, this time really unzipped, undressed, and shall we say disgruntled, 6'4", 210-pound defenseman Andrew Dundas at the Muskegon line. He bolted past him right down Center Boulevard and fired his second goal of the period. Tyler from Arnold at 13:02. The two teams collaborated with those three goals crammed in a span of 4 minutes and 57 seconds. That's how we stand after 20 minutes. The Distillers have gained the lead at 2-1. On the Jordan's Auto Clinic first period shots on goal, the Voyagers outshot Summit City 13-12. Muskegon outshot the enemy in 18 of their 25 games last season, posting a record of 15-3. The Voyagers, however, when they did not score, or when they were shut out, pardon me, when they were outshot last season, the Voyagers were winless. They were 0-7. Last season, when the Voyagers did not score the game's first goal, their record was 4-10. And when the Voyagers trailed after the first period last season, they were 2-5. Hayden Byler has accounted for both goals for the visitors. The veteran, the Voyagers' second all-time leading scorer, Jeremy Joyce, has scored the Voyagers' only goal here in the opening period. One period of play complete. It's MIHL preseason hockey action, and we're live in Muskegon at Lakeshore Sports Center. Summit City 2, the Voyagers 1. Percano Place presents Voyagers Pro Hockey on 92.5 Sunny FM.
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One more game across the docket tonight. Fraser is at Finley. Both are new teams this season. Finley is playing its fourth preseason game, still in search of that elusive initial victory. Last night on home ice, the Force were defeated by the Motor City Muskies 6-3. Finley 0-3 in the preseason. Tonight marks the final night of the MIHL preseason. Next weekend, beginning next Saturday night, we begin in earnest the seventh season in the MIHL. The Voyagers will sojourn to Gaylord. They'll be hosted by the North Michigan Warhounds next Saturday night, October 10th. That's a 6 p.m. faceoff. The broadcast at 5:40 p.m. right here on 92.5 Sunny FM. The Voyagers will open their home schedule 2 weeks from tonight. 2 weeks from tonight. Now circle it in bold. Mark it down on your Voyagers social calendar. 2 weeks from tonight is the Voyagers' official home opening night. It's Saturday night, October 17th at 7:30. Right back here at Lakeshore Sports Center, the Voyagers will oppose their newly created proximate geographic arch rivals, the West Michigan Sentinels. 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In the meantime, we are live from Lakeshore Sports Center in Muskegon. This is the Lake Michigan Family Dental First Hit Admission, where it's a Summit City 2 and the Voyagers 1. For the Voyagers, they are putting a lot of newcomers infused in their lineup tonight. Both those players not in uniform, in order. On defense, Joe DeFay, Luke McKinch. Also on defense, the newcomer Nikos Thomas from Hope College. Also not in uniform tonight for the Voyagers, veteran defenseman Luke Richardson. Forwards not in uniform for the Voyagers tonight, last season's Rookie of the Year and fourth leading scorer Dylan Smith, the Mr. Hustle Award winner Kevin Belpich, the Voyagers scoring kingpin last season, whose 31 goals 2 years ago led the league and set a franchise record for the Voyagers, Andrew Taylor. Also not in uniform for the Voyagers tonight, Owen Drake, newcomer right wing Rob McLaughlin. Goaltenders down in uniform for the Voyagers tonight, the newcomer Galvin Regan, along with the three-year veteran Devin Lay. For the Voyagers, not in uniform tonight as well, Garrett Cass, the brother of Voyagers defenseman Alex Cass. Aiden Hartzell, not in uniform tonight, as well as the veteran Kevin Cunningham. The Voyagers currently list 34 players on their roster. They must reduce their roster to 28 by opening night next Saturday night at Gaylord, where they will be opposed by the homestanding North Michigan Warhounds. For the Voyagers on home ice, dating back to last season, they are riding the crest of an 8-game winning streak in which they've outscored the opponents overwhelmingly, 71-22. The Voyagers' only two setbacks on home ice last season were incurred against their nagging nemesis, the eventual champions, the team that ousted the Voyagers and denied them a bid for a sixth consecutive berth in the championship finals, the Michigan Shadow. The Shadow now under new ownership and a name change. The new moniker, the new nomenclature is the Fraser Falcons. The Voyagers were 12-2 at home last season. Their only two setbacks they were saddled with came against the Michigan Shadow.
pass for Summit City. They will operate out of the Fort Wayne, Indiana area. And these two teams will lock antlers six times during the regular season. A trio of outings here in Muskegon, three more at the PSN Arena in Fort Wayne. The Voyagers will be members of the Michigan Division this season. They'll be joined by the four teams up north: regular season champion of last season, Kalkaska, Alpena, St. Ignace, and Gaylord, known as the North Michigan Warhounds. Also, of course, in the Michigan Division will be the West Michigan Sentinels, the Voyagers' newly created nearby geographic arch rivals. The Huron Division will consist of the following teams: the Waterford Sharks, the Motor City Muskies, the Jackson Generals. These Summit City Distillers will be in the league as well. Also joining the Huron Division this season, Findlay, Ohio, the Findlay Force, and the Fraser Falcons. Two 16 divisions, 12 teams, the most ever in the MIHL in the seventh season in 26-27. For the Voyagers, again, they operate tonight with 20 players in uniform. Many of them are newcomers who are vying for a roster berth before opening night 1 week from tonight in Gaylord against the North Michigan Warhounds. The Voyagers, as you know, are the winningest team in league history. Their record is 115-28-4. That's a winning percentage of a sterling 796. And their all-time record on home ice, where they have been utterly brilliant, at 79-10-2. That's a winning percentage of 880. That's how domineering, how dominant the Voyagers have been through the first 6 years of existence of the MIHL. But the competition is more fierce, the competition more intense. With the introduction of six more new teams, the Voyagers discovered how much more intense and how much more competitive the league was last season, when the league grew to eight teams in the 25-26 campaign. Once second period action commences, the Voyagers will skate with the Daddy Spaghetti Pasta power play for the first minute 21. The balance of the Brett Bauer tripping transgression that was issued at 19-21 final minute of the opening period. The Voyagers' Teddy Spaghetti Pasta power play last season for its sixth consecutive campaign was the best in the MIHL. Second period action is moments away from Lakeshore Sports Center, Muskegon. It's Summit City 2, the Voyagers 1. Hurricano Place presents Voyagers preseason hockey on 92.5 Sunny FM.

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3: 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All set for second period action. It's Summit City 2, the Voyagers 1. The game referee tonight by Dan Cosgrove and Matt Wiedenhoff. The linesman, Jesse Smith and Hunter Hoberg. The second period was the Voyagers' best period last season. They were plus 39, outscoring the opposition overall 75-34, and by a massive margin of 42-10 here at home. The Voyagers will skate with the Teddy Spaghetti Pasta power play for the first minute 21. The balance of the Brett Bauer tripping transgression that was assessed at 19-21 late first period here tonight. The Voyagers seek the equalizer for the second time tonight as Summit City has carved out its second lead of this game tonight. Alan Kalenda will be in goal to our left for the Voyagers. Luke Richardson will be in goal to our right for the Distillers as you look into your radios on 92.5 Sunny FM. The opening faceoff of the second period tonight is presented by Bill and Brock Carlston, people you can trust at Greenridge Nexus Realty. That's Bill and Brock Carlston, people you can trust at Greenridge Nexus Realty. All ready to go. The Distillers 2, the Voyagers 1. It'll be Jeremy Joyce on the faceoff, and he'll meet with Alex Arnold to begin second period action on the Teddy Spaghetti Pasta power play. From the face of the Voyagers, blue line in there underway. At center of the line, right circle, Nana dropped it top of the slot where Hartline didn't expect it. Control by Summit City, Arnold at center. Arnold will just drift it into the Muskegon right wing corner behind the defense. Did they get out? There was Byler. Byler has both goals. He was skidded up by Nana. Now Nana just swept it around the left wing boards all the way to center zone where Nickel on the right defense on the back end will shove it right back behind the Muskegon goal. 43 seconds from band advantage. 4 years away, Nana on the move at center. Jake Nana over the line. Nana pulls up top of the circle, shooting. Oh, right on, kicked up by Richardson. Then Nana's shot came out of nowhere from the blue line. Josh Hellwood on right point was poke checked by Byler. Byler was cracked by Hellwood. He has both the Summit City goals. Byler does with 18 seconds with a power play 2-1 Summit City. Now Hellwood at his own line. He'll drop it off at center of Nathan Hartline, who speeds in over the Summit City line for the right circle. The shot was muffled on the defense by Aiden Witt, and Witt will right put the length of the ice, the power play over. Now Riley Pitcher with the words at his own line. Accelerates through center, Pitcher of the Summit City line. Left circle shooting, and he moved it wide. Rebound bounces into the Muskegon zone. Andrew Dundas to cover Sautry on left wing. At center, he like Cutie. Cutie with a left right hand smash, rifled it in behind the goal. Richardson himself steps up behind the goal. He sends the puck deep into the Muskegon right wing corner. Andrew Dundas is there. Corner to corner on the defense for Gavin Pistonik in the middle. It's center now for Cutie with a touch pass up for the Voyagers. Tyler Tindall didn't expect the puck airborne. Landed the Distillers line with the Voyagers. Third Tindall really jolted. Woods controlled it. Center by Tyler Tindall on right wing. He'll flutter it into the Summit City zone. He's thrown it from the defense. He shoots. He scores! Tyler Tindall! Boom shakalaka! Boom shakalaka! Voyagers tie it 2-2. Tyler Tindall, the 6 foot 170 pound first year pro who scored 29 goals in 26 games with Fritz Pupper 2 years ago. He stole the puck at 2:17. That's an unassisted goal. Tindall on the goal at 2:17. Tyler Tindall stole the puck from the defense at the top of the offensive right circle. It's a 2-2 tie twice now. The Voyagers have tied this game they've never led. Now from the faceoff at the Summit City blue line on the left side, Korematchi. Him behind the goal for Schaefer, centering it right in front for Hawkins. Pump on Arnold. Arnold lost control right in front to Schaefer. Schaefer genuflexed to his right knee and shot it over top of the net. Puck right board for Zach Grover. Voyager's exerting pressure. He'll work it along the left wing board for Schaefer. Schaefer for Kermachi sprawling at the left point to hold it in. Left at the top of the circle for Hawkins who drove it behind the goal from there. The faint fire to the blue line contained on the left point from there. Lozicki shot us wide. Puck along the board. Lozicki pinches left wing boards. He jolts. J.J. Scott, Lozicki's shot was right on. Richardson, the save, the puck will bounce to center zone. Schaefer, but the Voyagers will control it on left wing. He'll retreat to his own line. Cross ice on the right defense there for Tegan Johnson. Johnson at center for Lozicki over the line on right wing for Schaefer. Shooting wide to the short side. Rebound off the back wall. Left side of the goal. And from there, Healy shot. He scores! Will Healy book him, Dono, and the Voyagers seize the lead. It's 3-2. Two Voyagers calls in a minute 27, and they've seized their first lead of the night. Will Healy, the marksman. Schaefer and Lozicki, the assist. Healy from Schaefer and Lozicki, 3:44. Two goals, 1:27 apart. The Voyagers have seized their first lead of the night. Have 3-2. They have come out with a vengeance here in the second stanza. Well, the Voyagers, Nana's center circle. He tried to hopscotch his way over this Summit City line. He was skated off on the defense by Aiden Witt. Now the Voyagers pitcher explodes over the line. Pitcher right down center by the bar, shooting right on. Oh, and Richardson stepped out to the top of the crease and snaps it with a left-hand stab. No further play. Riley Pitcher came out of nowhere. And he just barged in over that Summit City line right down center by the bar. Guns a-blazing. It's 3-2 Muskegon from the base up. Puck to the neutral zone. Alex casts center circle. He will ricochet into the Summit City zone where Nickel drove it to center. At center zone. Voyagers failed to control, but at the Voyagers line to the rescue is Riley Pitcher. Voyagers will control it in the left wing circle from there. Alex casts at center. Casts over the line on left wing for Elwood. That one seemed to handcuff Josh Elwood with a dizzying hop. Summit City will recoil. They'll send it in behind the Muskegon goal. Claim for the defense by Alex Cass, the second year pro from Dowagiac. Now Cass on right wing at center. Joyce Choice over the line with a left wing dish. Top of the circle, heart line, the shot. That's right on. Richardson found it in his radar screen and brought it down high. No further play. Play 5:06 middle period. Tyndall unassisted at 2:17 to tie it. Healy from Schaefer and Lozinski at 3:44 to untie it. 3-2 Voyagers. Left point Pastonik. Left boards for Cutie. Cutie turning around, trying to center up block between the rings by Herman. Herman at the Muskegee line to the low right circle, directs it to the doorstep. And Kalenda with an outstretched ball. Left side of the crease will plop on top of that one. No further play. Play 5:23 middle period, as we mentioned earlier. The Warriors best period last season was the middle stanza. On the face of a 3-2 Muskegon lead. On the Muskegon left wing boards, Dundas undressed to the puck there by Wallum. Wallum will muscle his way into the corner, check there by the Voyagers defenseman Gaston Pastonik, and he will send it back into the Summit City zone. From his own left corner, Murphy. Corner to corner there now for the defenseman Witt. Witt in the middle, it's center to Spring Wallum. Wallum over the line. Top left server, Kucharski. His shot was blocked in the circle on the defense by Andrew Dundas. Puck to the blue line. Controlled by the Voyagers. Eli Cutie settles the bouncing puck. Wrapped it off the boards to center. At center zone, Murphy controls. Tried to muscle his way in over the Muskegon line at the top of the circle. Caught off the pass by Andrew Dundas. Andrew Dundas away. Dundas on left wing, right to center. Feeds Eli Cutie. Cutie was upended there by Kucharski, who gained the Muskegon line. He tried to power his way in front. Chris Dundas brought him off. Back come the Voyagers. Eli Cutie at center, over the line. Right in front for Tyndall. Tyndall wormed his way through the defense, but lost control of the puck. Was caught in this case, but he maintains control right circle. Right point for Dundas. Right in front for Cutie, tumbling on his back. Couldn't convert from on top of the slot, though. Andrew Dundas, shot. Hook kicked off by Richardson. Rebound right circle for Tyndall. Right corner for Cutie. Right point for Johnson. Left point for Grover. Right circle for Johnson. The shot. That's right on. And Richardson reached skybound and brought it down with Andrew Dundas. Zach Grover and Tyler Tyndall all crowding the crease, creating a crunch for the Voyagers. No further play. Voyagers aroused in the divide here in the second period at the Seminole Four mark. They've seized a 3-2 lead. From the face-off, left point, Kuramachi shoots right in front. Hawkins deflected it just wide. He was roosting at the doorsteps. Birch, puck left point for Kuramachi, nudges it to the half wall for Hawkins. Hawkins left circle for Kuramachi, right in front for Schaefer. Check from behind by Byler, covered behind the goal by LeBabe, spun around by Kuramachi, but seized left side of the goal by Alex Arnold. And Arnold will just launch rainbow deep in the Muskegon zone, chased down behind the goal by Byler. Byler centering it right in front. Kuramachi blocked it. Out Kuramachi in the middle at center for Grover, upended from behind by Aiden Byler. He'll control the Muskegon line, top of the stop for Ehrman, the shot. And on the defense, the Voyagers, Tegan Johnson deflects into the protective netting behind the Muskegon goal to our left. No further play. 6 seconds shy of the 8-minute mark. Second period. And the Voyagers, on the impetus of two early second stanza strikes, 1:27 apart from Tyler Tyndall and Glenn Healy, have claimed their first lead on this Saturday night preseason game, 3-2. From the faceoff behind the Voyagers goal, Will Healy with a tie-breaking goal. Up the right boards at his own line for Nana. Nana now with a breakaway pass for Lozicki at the Summit City line. That was knocked down by Ehrman. Puck to the neutral zone. Controlled by Healy on left wing. His pass at the line for Lozicki. Anticipated on the defense by Aiden Witt. Witt gains the Muskegon line. Witt curls left wing corner. Witt works it back to the blue line. Left point. Ehrman showers right on. Kicked out by Kalenda. Rebound right side of the goal. Collected there by Riley Pitcher. He's away. pitch around through center over the Summit City line, top of the left circle. Shooting right through the crease with Healy at the right edge of the doorstep. Puck to the blue line on the right point. Jake Nano holds it in, but his pass was deflected by Herman and disappears in the dark of the Muskegon Lakeshore Sports Center night. No further play. 11-10 left. Second period has been a lively, entertaining game. It's 3-2 Voyagers. Face off left to Richardson, Summit City goal. Choice and Arnold. Won by Choice. Right boards, he'll caper to it. Choice centering it right in. Brandon Elwood could get the shot away. Back comes Summit City. Arnold on left wing at center. Robson over the Muskegon line, left wing boards. Centering all the way through right corner for Kucharski. He couldn't control them. Back come the Voyagers at center zone. On left wing, hard line at the line on left wing. He had it caught in his skates. Puck into Muskegon territory. On the right side, Choice deep in his own corner. They jostle for it vigorously there. With the period at the 9.5 minute mark, 3-2 Muskegon. Cast from the right corner. He tried to control that when the puck is loose to the top of the slot. Where Hardline really slammed down Woods. Back on the Voyagers. Elwood over the line. Elwood behind the defense. Josh Elwood going right in on Cole. The backhand shot kicked out by Richardson. Back comes Summit City. Now Arnold over the Muskegon line. The crossover. The drop pass in front of the goal. Halted by Andrew Dundas. Quick transition for the Voyagers. Dundas at center of the line. Right circle with a shot. Body block by Richardson. Rebound right in front for Tindall. Tindall shot, a great save by Richardson. He wrapped Tyler Tindall point blank range. Puck to the blue line. Pulled on the defense by Owen Park. He will wrap it up the board to center zone to the Muskegon line. Power himself from the line. The shot. And Kalenda with the waffle board will guide that one over the glass on a play. No further play. 9:34 left, second period. 90-second break. Voyagers 3, Summit City 2. Percano Place presents Voyagers preseason hockey on 92.5 Sony FM.
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3: Well, we're joining you live from Lakeshore Sports Center, Muskegon. 9:34 remaining middle period. It's a 3-2 Voyagers lead on the strength of two goals earlier in the stanza. 1:27 apart. Tyler Tindall unassisted to tie it. And then Will Healy to sever the tie. From the faceoff, right circle from there. Park shoots right on. Kalenda stepped out, sealed the angle, absorbs it in his chest on that big golden blaze and Voyagers crest. No further play. 9:27 remaining middle of period. 3-2 Muskegon. Now from the face up. On the Voyagers left wing boards is Chris Dundas. He'll bounce it off the boards to center. From there, the Distillers will control. As Hartman banked it off the boards, packed behind the Voyagers' goal. At the Muskegon line on the left defense, the Voyagers Gavin Pastonik with a right wing lead feed beyond the reach of Eli Cutie. Icing the call against Muskegon. No further play. 5 seconds shy of the 11-minute mark, middle period, and is a 3-2 Voyagers lead. A base stop will brew and ensue. Circle length of a Kalenda. Muskegon goal. I think we have a goaltending change. I think Caleb Van Heest is now in goal for the Voyagers. Caleb Van Heest has replaced Alan Kalenda during that 90-second timeout. Now from the faceoff for the Voyagers, Tyler Tindall, who's been impressed with tonight, powers his way over the Summit City line. Dropped it back right point for Andrew Dundas. Right circle for Tindall. Centering a cutie shot deflected over top of the net. On the defense by Nicola Babe and controlled by Summit City. Kucharski at center. Jolted by the Voyagers, Grover. But again, Kucharski on a second effort over his skate of the puck. Stolen by the Voyagers. Pastonik, Gavin Pastonik at the line. Pastonik from the right circle. The shot! That's right on. And Richardson face mask high. Loves it. No further play. 8:16 remaining. Second period. 3-2 Voyagers. Face off developing. Circle up to Richardson. He's gone the distance in the Summit City goal tonight. Grover.

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1: Was annulled. A break now for Summit City. They exert pressure to the Muskegon zone, but covering the Voyagers are away. Josh Schaefer at center. Schaefer for the line. Schaefer right circle. Shadow fought off. A shoulder high by Richardson. And back comes Summit City. Now Josh Kucharski on left wing at center gains the Muskegon line on the crossover at the top of the slot. But Tegan Johnson blocked his shot. The puck will them. Wiggle its way like a reptile out of the crease for the net partner Caleb Van Heest, who succeeded the starter Alan Galenda, will scoop it with a vacuuming left catching glove. No further play. 2 seconds shy of the 13-minute mark. Second period, 3-2 Voyagers. No penalties to blemish the middle frame of the game. The face sum of the curve. Deep in Muskegon territory, circle left, a goalkeeper, Caleb Van Heest. And again, he replaced the Voyagers starting goaltender, Alan Colenda, at the 10:03 mark of this second period. It's 3-2 Voyagers. Now, a Riley pitcher from behind his own goal. Pitcher rounds the net on the right wing boards. Pitcher now will reverse it left side, chased down by Will Healy. Now Healy in the corner, conversion by two distillers. They'll control the Piler. Piler trying to crash the crease, jammed off his stick at the left goalpost by Van Heest. Puck to the Summit City line where Murphy on the right defense steps out the center and drove it to the Muskegon right wing corner. On his pitcher, angling to the blue line, Murphy contains right point, right in front for Byler, the shot! Oh, that's right on in Van Heest. Will pounce on top of that one with a genuflecting left pad. No further play. The Voyagers is becoming somewhat careless. Perfunctory with puck possession deep in their own zone, but 6:22 for period two, and they lead 3-2. From the face-off pitcher in his own left wing corner, up the board for Lozicki, it eludes him to the blue line where Murphy from the left point, right in front of his own bench, fired the shot. Van Heest had to be alert on that one as he caught it and holds it. No further play. Encore faceoff circle left of the Voyagers goalkeeper. From the draw, again won by Summit City, but this time controlled on the left board by Mike Lozicki. He'll sweep it to an open wing at center where Josh Quith will charge on the Muskegon line. Skated off on the defense by Alex Cass. The Voyagers second new defense and will control it on left wing at center for Mike Lozicki. And Lozicki with the Voyagers will just angle the puck the length of the ice, icing the call against Mike Lozicki and Muskegon. No further play. 5:53 remaining, second period, and it's a 3-2 Muskegon lead. Face up left of Voyagers goalkeeper Caleb Van Heest. Will Healy in the faceoff, opposing Owen Park. Healy claimed it convincingly, sets it up behind the goal for Riley pitcher. Now pitcher steps on the Gantz at center. He roars in over that Summit City line along the board near the top of the circle where he was stripped naked by J.J. Scott, covered behind the goal on the defense by Justin Denner. Denner escapes the clutches of Nathan Hartline with a lead right up middle at center for Nick Kucharski. He was overtaken from behind masterfully by Hartline. Hartline chipped it back into the Summit City zone, where it's controlled by Summit City's defense, and Kucharski stole away Andrew Dundas. Dundas down low right side of the goal, centering it, blocked in front by Owen Park. Now Park for Summit City steps out to center, aims it to the Muskegon left wing corner. Tracked down there by the Voyagers defense. Controlling his Muskegon, and they're underway. Now Kurtz Johnson at center on right wing now for Elwood. Elwood just directs it toward the front of the Summit City goal, where it's covered on.

0: the defense by Aiden Witt. Witt on top wing at center over the Muskegon line to along the left wing board, setting up for Justin Tenner. Tenner's centering pass was halted there by Elwood. At the Muskegon line, Andrew Dennis on the right defense, slipped it up the boards at center for Elwood. Elwood was crunched there by Nick Kucharski as the puck skims back to the Muskegon right wing corner. Jeremy Joyce is there. He'll knife it around the left wing boards, but the boards just Nathan Hartline. Hartline will just pitch forth the puck diagonally deep into the Summit City zone, where Tegan Johnson was high-sticked by Aiden Witt right at the Summit City blue line below us. On the offensive right wing board, Van East hightails it to the bench with the sixth attacker, the late penalty coming to Summit City. Now pitcher at center over the line. Top of the slot for the Voyagers. Cutie, the shot that was just wide. The Voyagers' Ryosuke Kuramachi crashed into the net, knocking the net off the moorings. That brings action an abrupt halt and produces the penalty, the first of this period in the third consecutively. The visitors from Summit City and defenseman Aiden Witt. Witt will be tagged with a 2-minute minor at 16:10. We'll check on the ball, perhaps roughing or perhaps high sticking, presenting the viewer of the Voyagers with their third consecutive Teddy Spaghetti pasta power play in their first of the second period, and they lead it 3-2. The time of the penalty is 16:10. And again, the culprit is Aiden Witt, the veteran defenseman. The Voyagers Teddy Spaghetti pasta power play activated. Faceoff circle left of Richardson in the Distillers' goal. We're awaiting the announcement on the penalty. The referee Dan Cosgrove in a confab with the Summit City bench that seems somewhat disenchanted, somewhat disconsolate and disgruntled. Witt receives a 10-minute penalty and a minor penalty. We'll check it. Voyagers on the Teddy Spaghetti pasta power play. Now Chris Dennis, right boards, goes cross ice, left point for Pistonik, center point for pitcher. Now pitcher, left it for Pistonik, right point for Chris Dennis, great away now for Gavin Pistonik, left circle for pitcher. Pitcher shoots right on, left pad saved by Richardson, rebound right in front. Oh, cutie was typo, point blank green by Richardson. The puck will roll in the Muskegon blue line, a minute 24 for the Teddy Spaghetti pasta power play. Now Tyler Tindall center circle. Oh, the Summit City line on right wing for Cutie. He'll direct it diagonally left wing corner for Tindall. Tindall behind the goal for Dundas. And that one instead lands in the netting behind the Summit City goal to our right. That brings action and abrupt halt. No further play. Witt received a 2-minute minor for roughing and a 10-minute misconduct for disputing the call. In an overwrought fashion at 16:10. A minute 12 for this Teddy Spaghetti pasta power play. Voyagers power play 0 for 2 tonight. This is their third consecutive man advantage and their first on the first penalty of this period. Face off right of Richardson in the Summit City goal. All ready to go will be Jeremy Joyce for the Voyagers in the face off against Brett Bauer. Now we still have concern at the Summit City bench. They did not dispatch a player to serve the Witt minor, and referee Dan Cosgrove alertly saw it. Now from the faceoff on the left point, Nana. Left boards now for Hartline. Hartline back left point for Jake Nana. Now the cross right point for Andrew Dundas. That was anticipated by Byler, and Byler steered it back into Muskegon territory. Controlled by the Voyagers. Now Nana, rink one on right wing at center Elwood. That eludes him. Voyagers power play really, shall we say, discombobulated here. Center circle, Brett Bauer versus Summit City gains the Muskegon line on left wing. Overtaken on the defense by Hartline with 38 seconds remaining in this punchless run. rudderless pedestrian power play. Now hard line in his own line, accelerating through center and left wing over the line, shooting any blazer wide. Rebound comes back to the right point where it's settled by Andrew Dundas, going cross ice into the left wing corner for Jeremy Joyce. Now Joyce from behind the goal. Joyce to the right point for Andrew Dundas, pinching. Relays back right wing corner for Joyce. Joyce checked by Nickel. Nickel drove it to the line. Knocked down massively by Nanabon on his second effort. It's Nickel again. Nickel over the Muskegon line right down center avenue. But Aiden Byler, who has both the goals for Summit City in the opening period, is way off center and left wing shorthanded. No further play. 4 seconds remaining in a rather, shall we say, futile Voyager's power play. And 1:55 for the middle period. It's 3-2 Muskegon. From the base up the Muskegon line, Tegan Johnson will control it, and he will launch Rainmaker deep into the Summit City zone, where on the right boards, Wallum will rake it off the board behind the Muskegon goal. A minor to Witt is over. Voyager's control. Johnson on the right defense at his own line. And Tegan Johnson, formerly of Aquinas College, inadvertently will just angle the puck the length of the ice. Ice to come against Johnson and the Voyagers. No further play. 1:33 left, second period, and it's a 3-2 Voyagers lead. But faceoff will develop. Circle right of Caleb Van Heest, the 6'3", 190-pound second-year goalkeeper from Holland by way of Hope College in the Muskegon goal. Now from the faceoff on the left wing boards, it's Justin Herman. He tried to wheel into the corner. He was thumped there by the Voyagers defense and Pastonic, and he'll aerial it back into Summit City territory. Now from behind his own goal, Murphy really being hounded by Hawkins. Murphy now sheds the check of Hawkins, and he'll just trip the puck into the Muskegon zone. They negate icing, forcing Ryosuke Kurumachi deep behind his own goal. Left it for Johnson, reversing it to the right wing corner for Josh Schaefer. Schaefer directs it finally to the blue line, knocked down at the top of the slot there by Josh Kucharski, and he will direct to the doorstep, and Van Heest very wisely and judiciously will cover it, but the Voyagers is beginning to run amok and a miss in disorganized fashion deep in their own zone. No further play. Under a minute remaining, 49 seconds for the first period, and it's a 3-2, make it second period, and it's a 3-2 Voyagers lead. Two early second period goals to erase the Voyagers' second one-goal shortfall of the night and catapult them into their current lead. We have a penalty, by the way, at 19:11, and I believe it's, we'll check it. It's a Voyagers penalty, and we'll check on the culprit here. It's there's Voyagers panel here. It's Tegan Johnson. Johnson for the Voyagers has received a 2-minute minor for high sticking. The horn is sounded. We have confusion at the penalty box. After the play, the Voyagers defenseman Tegan Johnson was ticketed with a 2-minute minor for high sticking at 19:11. This will be Summit City's third power play of the game. Their first one was a 4-minute double minor to Mike Lozicki, which equals two power plays back at 3:13 in the first period. Voyagers were the least penalized team in the league last season. Now from the faceoff on the left wing boards, half ball, it's Justin Herman straight away for Murphy, right point, shooting right on, and Van Heest will swallow it up. No further play. A minute 44 for the Johnson high sticking skullduggery. 34 seconds of the period, the Voyagers looking for the escape hatch. They'd like to abscond the stands with the one goal lead. Now Bauer on the right wing board pours into the circle, shooting over top of the net. Pitcher behind the goal. Pitcher ladles it to the right wing boards. It's cut off there by Ehrman, slipped to behind the goal for Brett Bauer. Power circles in it. Power right point for Murphy. Murphy for Byler, top of the left circle. He goes cross, nice down Murphy. Murphy top of the slot, the shot knocked down beautifully in front by pitcher. Comes back to Riley Murphy, right point. Bat shot was knocked down in front again by pitcher at the horn. Ending the second period, but Voyagers find the escape hatch. They have con the stanza, but they'll skate short handed for the first minute 11 of third period action. The second period was the Voyagers' best last season. It's the best in the preseason. Two early second period goals, 1:27 apart. Tyler Tindall to tie it unassisted at 2:17. Will Healy to shatter the tie at 3:44. The Jordan's Auto Clinic second period shots on goal. The Voyagers 18. Game total 31. Summit City only 6. Game output 18. Two periods of play complete. MIHL preseason hockey action and more live from Lakeshore Sports Center in Muskegon. The Voyagers have won 8 straight at home and they've lost remarkably only 3 of their last 45 home appearances spanning the last couple of years. It's the Voyagers 3, Summit City 2. Percano Place presents Voyagers preseason hockey on 92.5 Sunny FM.
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0: 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Horse the Voyagers 3, Summit City 2. The game refereed tonight by Dan Cosgrove and Matt Wiedenhoff. The lines are to Jesse Smith and Hunter Horberg. A game summary tonight is presented by SBC Bindery. SBC Bindery is located on Whitehall Road in North Muskegon. To recap, in the opening period at 8:05, the visitors scored first. It was Aiden Byler connecting from Riley Murphy on a face-off deep in Muskegon territory. Byler from Murphy at 8:05 is taking the Pouring Ice Invaders from Fort Wayne to a 1-0 lead. The lead was short-lived. 2 minutes and 47 seconds later, at 10:52, the Voyagers equalize it on a face-off win of their own deep in Summit City territory. And the veteran, the Voyagers' second all-time leading scorer, Jeremy Joyce, emanated and culminated the game-tying goal. He captured the face-off deep in Summit City territory to our left, and Ryosuke Kurimachi, the second-year pro from Columbus, loaded his gun, pulled his trigger, and uncorked the cannon. Choice, who was rooted at the doorstep's perch with a deft touch, redirected it home. Choice from Kurimachi and Johnson at 10:52. The two teams had traded goals 2:47 apart. Opening period, we were equalized at 1-1. But not for long. 1:10 later, the Distillers reclaimed the lead, and again it was Byler. This time, he unzipped, undressed, and utterly disrobed Andrew Dundas at the Muskegon blue line of puck possession. Byler bolted past the 6'4", 210-pound second-year Voyagers defender, and he just soared elegantly right down center boulevard, converting. It was Byler from Arnold at 13:02. The two teams had collaborated for three goals in the span of 4 minutes and 57 seconds. The result, after 20 minutes, the visitors from Summit City had gained a 2-1 lead. Nevertheless, the Voyagers outshot them on the Jordan's Auto Clinic first period shots on goal, 13-12. There were four minor penalties meted out, and they were equitably divided, 2 for 4 minutes for both clubs. The Voyagers' Teddy Spaghetti Pasta power play was 0-for-1. The Distillers, with the man advantage, were 0-for-2. When the Voyagers trail after the first period last season, they were 4-10. And when the Voyagers... When the Voyagers trailed out to the first period last season, they were 2-5. And when the opposition scored the game's first goal last season, the Voyagers' record was 4-10. Second period has been the Voyagers' best, and he certainly validated that here tonight on Saturday night. Muskegon came out with a vengeance. They were vivified. They were aroused in that second stanza. And at 2:17, Tyler Tindall, the first-year pro from Reese Pupper, really with an absolutely indefatigable effort as he outfoxed, outfinessed two Summit City defenders for puck control at the top of the offensive right circle, and Tindall just bolted past both of them, guns a-blazing, and ripped the cords upstairs for his first goal. Tindall, a cappella, without accompaniment, unassisted, at 2:17. Early second bird strike stoked by the MIHL's all-time winningest team, and for the second time tonight, the Voyagers had knotted it, this time at 2-2. 1:27 later at 3:44, Mike Lozicki, along with Josh Schaefer and Will Healy, streamed rather royally and regally three abreast over the Summit City blue line. The Schaefer point-blank bid was just wide to the right of goalkeeper Luke Richardson, but a lively rebound came off the boards to the left edge of the crease, and Will Healy was parked in perfect position, unattended and unnoticed, and he just banked it home. It was Healy from Schaefer and Lozicki up 3:44, two goals, 1:27 apart, to eradicate the 2-1 deficit and catapult the Voyagers in the lead. Presently, after two periods, 3-2. In that second period, there were two penalties meted out with the defenseman for the Distillers, for a two-minute minor for roughing, a 10-minute misconduct for disputing the call, too vociferously at 16-10. And then in the last minute of the second period, the Warriors defenseman Tegan Johnson was chased for high sticking at 19-11. This will be the first power play for Summit City since they had a four-minute power play back at 3:13 of the opening period. Johnson, the two-minute minor for high sticking at 19-11. The visitors will have power play time for the first minute 11 of second period action and a glorious opportunity to achieve the equalizer. Last season, the Warriors outscored the opposition middle period by a plus 39 differential, 75-34, and 42-10 at home. More of the same in the second period here in preseason action tonight. Jordan's Auto Clinic second period shots on goal. Muskegon 18, game total 31. Warriors averaged 49 shots on goal last season. They outshot the enemy 49-29 last season and 53-24 at home. The Warriors 18 shots, the Distillers 6 for the game. After 40 minutes, Warriors 31, Summit City 18. Warriors Teddy Spaghetti Pasta power play 0 for 2. Also, the Distillers 0 for 2. Two periods of play complete. Live from Lakeshore Sports Center, Muskegon, this is the Lake Michigan Family Dental. Second intermission, Warriors 3, Summit City 2. 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
0: 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Fraser at Finley tonight, Finley's fourth preseason game. They're 0-3 after they trembled on home ice last night to the Motor City Muskies in the lone MIHL preseason action, 6-3. Voyagers open the regular season next Saturday night in Gaylord, where they'll be hosted by the North Michigan Warhounds. That's a 6 p.m. faceoff, broadcast at 5:40 p.m. right here on 92.5 Sunny FM. Third period action is moments away from Lakeshore Sports Center Muskegon. On home ice last season, the Voyagers were awesome and then some, outgoing the opposition in the third period, 41-15. They face a short-handed quandary at the beginning of this third period as Summit City will skate on the power play for the first minute 11 and a golden opportunity to achieve the equalizer. It's the Voyagers 3, Summit City 2. Percano Place presents Voyagers preseason hockey on 92.5 Sunny FM.
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0: 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All set for third period action. The Voyagers 3, Summit City 2. The referees tonight, Dan Cosgrove, Matt Wiedenhoff, linesman, Jesse Smith, Hunter Holberg. We begin the third period with the Voyagers short-handed. It is Stillers on the power play due to the Tegan Johnson high-sticking penalty, which was assessed last minute, second period at 19-11. All ready to go. Luke Richardson has gone the distance in goal to our left for the Stillers, and in goal to our right for the Voyagers, replacing the starting goalkeeper, Alan Kalenda, at the 10:03 mark of the middle period. Caleb Van Hees, we open Summit City on the power play. From the faceoff at the center circle, on left wing, Tyler Tindall wrapped it up towards the length of the ice, a minute for the power play. Now Summit City is underway on right wing at center. Kucharski, and dressed the puck by Tindall. Tindall over the line. Hendel curls left corner, couldn't center it. Murphy was in the way. Back come the Distillers, and they're underway. Nick Kucharski, center circle. Pumped by Tindall, tormenting puck. Will control instead now by Arnold. Alex Arnold steps in on the Muskegon line, left wing, overtaken by Pitch, a Riley pitcher, and from his own line, Tyler Tindall on left wing, rifles the puck, the length of the ice, 20 seconds for the man advantage. Now Pitcher steps up to the blue line. He stole the puck. Pitcher right wing corner. Pitcher pulls up. Pitcher maintains control. The Voyagers captain and fourth all-time leading scorer will sweep the puck all the way back behind his own goal as the penalty expires to Tegan Johnson. On the boards, it's Jeremy Joyce. Dropped it off on the left defender. Cast up the boards at center Nathan Hartland. He eludes Hartline in behind the goal. Hartline stole it though from Murphy behind the goal. Centering it for Joyce. Joyce top of the circle. Joyce top point for Cast. Cast shot was blocked. Here comes over the line on right wing is Bauer. Bauer shot. Oh, what a save. By Van East has prepped Bauer that time. Just roared in over that Muskegon line on right wing. He picked up eyes. Alex Cass, who exercised a poor judgment on left point at the Distillers blue line. And Brent Bauer turned on the Jets, and he just rocketed on in right wing over that Muskegon line. And Van East pulled off an acrobatic save. Now from the face of the Voyagers, right wing board to Josh Elwood to control it. Back behind the goal, he'll return it there for Pastonik. Kevin Pastonik on the left wing board for Hartline up the boards at Sanibor Joyce. He'll squish the back end across ice fashion of the Summit City line and counterattacking J.J. Scott at the Muskegon line and left wing. The Scott shot was wide. Rebound by the Voyagers and chasing it down on right wing is Elwood. Elwood from the right wing corner behind the goal for Pastonik. Pastonik now on the left side for Hartline. Hartline bounces it right to the right side of the crease. Elwood had a jump. His ticky was uncovered. Now Pastonik left point holds it in right point for Kuramachi with a shot. Right through the crease comes back. One point for Pastonik. Stripped naked there by Kucharski and 25 feet out of the goal to his own left circle was Van Heest to sweep it away from the on-rushing Kucharski. Hooked to the Muskegon blue line. On the right defense, Tegan Johnson will control it. Johnson steered it to center, and then the Distillers brought the puck back in over the Muskegon line offside on left wing, right in front of the Muskegon bench, across the way from us. No further play. 6 seconds shy of the 3 minute mark, third period. It's 3-2 Voyager. From the face of Kramachi in his own left corner, back behind the goal for Tegan Johnson, back the other way for Rico Kramachi, who nudges it up the board for Chris Hawkins, jammed by Murphy's pinch at the point. Riley Murphy will muscle it in behind the goal. He'll chug it after it, working on Johnson. He cracked down Johnson, left corner, centering it, glanced it off the side of the net. Loose in front. Hawkins is there, sprawling to lead on right wing at center, John Schaefer. Schaefer was checked center circle on the defense by Aiden Witt. Puck controlled now by LePape. LePape cross ice on the right defense for Summit City's Ryan Murphy. Murphy on center will drift it right in on goal. Van Heest covered that rebound now for the Voyagers. Johnson with a stretch pass on left wing for Will Healy. As Healy gained the Summit City line, he was spilled by Murphy. Healy's second effort at center over the line now for Mike Lozicki. Now Lozicki swings in the right wing circle. He was filled there on the defense by LePape. Puck to the Muskegon line. Pitcher to control. Pitcher sets it up in front of his own bench for Nana. Quad and left wing at center, Mill Healy. Healy will chase it down in the offensive left wing corner. He was cut off in the pass by LePape on the defense. Puck down in the left wing board. Now pitcher pinches the point. pitcher, center point for Cass straight away. Cass shot was knocked down in front by Ehrman to Plex to the left wing corner. Pitch him for it there. Control by Summit City and there away on left wing. How Brett Power tried to spring past pitcher at the line. Pitcher's told the pitcher wraps through center. Pitcher over the line on left wing. Pitcher from the left circle. The shot, that's right on. And the replacement goalkeeper for the Distillers, Larkin Saltbrink, made that save as he replaced the starting goalkeeper, Luke Richardson, at the start of this third period. That finds the Voyagers in front, 3-2. On the face of pitcher and left point. A pitcher right in front for Tindall with a shot. Oh, shrugged away. Right shoulder saved by Saltbrink. Hook to the right point for Cass. Cass toward the corner for Chris Dundas. Now Dundas along the right wing board. Dundas sets it up right in front of the goal, knocked away there on the defense by LaPlave. He'll send that puck squirming to the Muskegon blue line. Cass controls. He drove it to center. Stepping up on the Summit City defense on right wing was Nickel. Antoine Nickel fired to the Muskegon left wing corner. Pitcher is there. Pitcher now couldn't control. The puck skims to the crease. Van Heestel turtle on top of that one. Alex Cass and Chris Dundas shield sheltering the Holland, Michigan goalkeeper as the crease police. But Voyager's goal patrol was on the scene, ready to apprehend and reprehend all loiterers and trespassers around that Voyager's goal crease. Now from the face up, puck to the corner. Control by the Voyager defense and Pastonic as he really cracked down Owen Park. The Voyagers will control. On the right wing boards is Josh Elwood. Soft screen cross on left wing, cross ice for Joyce. Joyce was skated off there by Justin Ehrman. Ehrman on left wing. Ehrman at center, jolted by Dundas, and from the center stripe on right wing, the Voyagers' Nathan Hartline will sweep it deep into the Summit City zone. Summit City controls on the right side. From center zone, Justin Ehrman swept it to the Muskegon right corner. Controlled there by Hartline. Behind the goal, out of harm's way for the chase and race of Andrew Dundas. Dundas coils in his own left wing corner, wrapped it up the margin of the Summit City zone. Summit City controls on that left side for Summit City. Kyle Hartman backhands the center. Grover will chase it down. Grover over the Summit City line. Zach Grover from the right corner worked it back right point for Tegan Johnson. He was occupied there by Hartman, and back comes Summit City on right wing. J.J. Scott over the Muskegon line. Centering it, blocked by Ryosuke Kurabachi. Puck to the neutral zone. Grover controls center circle, overtaken by Riley Murphy. Murphy speeds in over the Muskegon line from the left circle with a shot over top of the net, over the glass into the crowd. No further play. Riley Murphy with speed as he bolted in over the Muskegon line on left wing. 2 seconds shy of the 7-minute mark in the third period, and it's a 3-2 Voyagers lead. The Will Healy goal of 3:44 in the second period broke the tie after Tyler Tindall had tied it unassisted a minute 27 earlier. We've had no scoring since the 3:44 mark of the middle period. Now from the face-up, puck in Muskegon territory. Now Kurosaki to his own line left wing, dashing through center over the line on the crossover left of the right circle. The Kuramaki shot is high and wide. Rebound for Summit City. They'll control on right wing. Now from center zone, it's Alex Arnold sweeping it behind the Muskegon goal. Chased down by Hawkins on the right wing corner. Overtaken by Arnold. Arnold was checked from behind beautifully by Josh Schaefer. Now Schaefer, he'll just guide the puck to center zone. Controlled there by Arnold again. Arnold for Summit City center circle. And he'll float it right in on goal. And he covers that one warily. Delivers it behind the goal for Riley Pitcher. The Voyagers captain saw a screen pass to Stolman. Left circle by Kucharski. The shot is right on Van Heest to save. Herman collides with the Voyagers' goalkeeper as he crashed the crease from right wing by Summit City. He crashed into Van Heest, knocking him back on the net, and in so doing, the goaltender knocked Panetta off the moorings. No further play. 90-second break. 11:52 left. Scoreless third period. Still the Voyagers 3, Summit City 2. Percano Place presents Voyagers preseason hockey, 92.5 Sunny FM.
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0: Picarelli rejoining you live from Lakeshore Sports Center, Muskegon. 11:52 remaining in a scoreless third period. The Voyagers on the strength of two early second period goals, 1:27 apart. Tyler Tindall to equalize it unassisted at 2:17. Will Healy to snap the tie at 3:44. From Mike Lozicki and Josh Schaefer have seized the lead. It's a lead that they've protected and preserved thus far with still 11:52 remaining. Third period, it's a 3-2 Voyagers lead. The Jordan's Auto Clinic third period shots on goal. Muskegon 3, game total 34. Summit City 2, their game output 20. All ready to go. The faceoff will be outside the Voyagers line across the way from us, right in front of the Voyagers bench on their third period right side. From the drawn Summit City territory, tricked out by Nickel, tailgating on his bumper with Shake Nana. Now Nickel swings it around the boards to the blue line, contained by pitcher left point. The shot, Will Healy back into the crease, redirected it just wide. Puck to the corner. They tangle truculently. Pitching right point, Alex Cass. Couldn't control. Summit City breaks out. On right wing, it's the defenseman LePabe. He slammed down. Muskegon penalty coming up. 8:39 the time. Alex Cass the culprit. Summit City will ski with its second straight third period man advantage with 11:21 remaining. Third period, the Voyagers 3-2 advantage teetering. It's tenuous, in jeopardy now. Alex Cass the culprit, the 2-minute minor for tripping at 8:39. And we need the PA announcer to give the time of the penalties and what the penalty's all about. Fourth power play of the game for Summit City. They're 0-3 from the faceoff. At center circle, Byler, who had two first period goals, will dish on the right side for Murphy. His pass halted beautifully by Healy, center circle, and he'll dish it back into the Summit City zone. 1:42 for the power play. Now from behind his own goal. Operating for Summit City, and they'll start out on right wing. It's Alex Arnold who sent it the Muskegon line from the circle. The shot right on. Stick this side by Van Heest. Puck down low. Murphy left side of the goal. Centering it. Blocked beautifully by Andrew Dundas. Dundas now muscles it on the boards with stolen by Arnold. Alex Arnold up, pirouettes on right point to shed the check. Adonis feeding top of the spot for Myler. The shot right on. And he's gracefully, effortlessly glides from right to the left post. Flags it down. Reels it in with the left glove. No further play. 1:09 for the cast penalty. 10:31 for the third period. 3-2 Voyagers. Face off right of Van East to the Muskegon goal from the draw, won by Chris Dundas. He bounces it to the blue line, contained left point by Murphy, but covering in front of the goal is Brodsuki. Kurabachi, and Kurabachi from his own right circle will deliver the puck the length of the ice. Under a minute for the band advantage for the visitors, and they'll start out. On right wing is Byler through center. He speeds in over the Muskegon line. He tried to bolt in front, spun around by Kurumachi. Puck to the left wing corner where pitcher ducks underneath the check of Murphy. And the Voyagers captain will rifle the puck length of the ice with a half minute for the power play. It's 3-2 Voyagers. Now from behind his own goal. It's Prep Bauer on the move, swaggering his way through center over the line for Murphy along the boards, rubbed out robustly on the defense by Kurumachi, but seized on the left side by Arnold. Arnold steps off the half wall to the left wing circle. Now Arnold works the left point per Nickel. Nickel now to the right side. Nickel to the right side. And from there, the shot. And Van Hees caught that leaning across at the left post. No further play. 10 seconds for the cast penalty. 9:31 for the third period. Still 3-2 Voyagers. They face a critical, crucial faceoff deep in their own zone circle. Left to Van Hees. Kucharski and Joyce, who won it along the left board for a pitcher. A pitcher slipped it in behind the goal, but Kucharski was there. Kucharski versus Summit sitting in the left wing cornerback behind the goal for Herman. Cut off with great anticipation by Riley. Pitcher penalty over. Pitcher romps through center. Riley pitcher with his line from the top of the right circle. The shot! That was right on. Fought off by Saul Frank and heel directed over the glass into the crowd. No further play as Riley pitcher that time just roared in on right wing over that Summit City line across the way from us right by the distiller's bench from the top of the right circle. He really uncorked the sizzler. Face off left to Saul Frank in the Summit City goal. The Voyagers still lead it 3-2 from the faceoff right boards. Joyce, right point for Johnson with a shot right on. Saul Frank to save. The Voyagers right wing on that side. Nathan Hartline was right there casting his 6'3" giant size shadow into that goal crease. Joyce won the faceoff but controlled in the left wing corner by Woods. Lost control to Hartline, centering it. Jump the stick of the Voyagers player, Elwood, and it bounces back behind the Voyagers goal. From behind the goal, Tegan Johnson's clearing effort was halted on that side by Kucharski, but to the rescue offering puck support is Kurumachi. Now Kurumachi on right wing at center. Hartline over the line, tried to beat Grover, who was springing in behind the defense. It was behind him. Puck control by the Voyagers in the neutral zone. Kurumachi over the line on left wing for Zach Grover. Grover with a sprinterama. He'll pivot along the left wing board. He was spilled there, though, on that right side by Chris Holland, covered behind the goal on the defense by Justin Denner. 8 minutes left. 3-2 Voyagers. Denner at his own line. Finds his way through center on right wing. Shoots. That one was just wide. That puck was really hopscotching. Puck to the right wing boards. Controlled by the Voyagers right in front of the goal. That puck kangarooing crazily. It's the Voyagers. Zach Grover settles it and drove it to center. At center zone. It's Justin Herman controlling. He wheels in over the Muskegon line on right wing from the circle. The centering pass denied by Andrew Dundas. He'll settle in front of the goal. He'll float a lead feed on left wing at center. Chris Hawkins, who wheels in over the Summit City line from the left circle. Hawkins shoots right on. And Saul Frank stepped out, where the shooter seals the angle, grabs it. No further play. 7:20 left. Third period. 3-2 Voyagers. No scoring in this game since the 3:44 mark of the second stanza. Will Healy with the tie-breaking goal wins the face of a loose Riley pitcher left point. That puck will skim to center zone where Alex Gass will control it. His right wing lead feed was deflected into the Muskegon bench by the forechecking efforts of Nick Kucharski for Summit City. No further play. The faceoff inexplicably comes back into the Muskegon zone. Circle right of Caleb Van Heest. That faceoff should be in the neutral zone. And the Voyagers at the moment are not objecting. So a key critical faceoff confronting the Voyagers. It'll be circle right of Van Heest of the Muskegon goal. All ready to go. From the draw, Nana claimed it right corner for Tegan Johnson. Up the boards, it's Hanover Jake Nana exploding over the line. The shot! Right on. And Salkirk will snare it as he spears it with a left-hand stab. No further play. 7:03, period 3. 3-2 Voyagers. Face-off circle left to Salt Frank. Summit City goal. From the draw, that puck will slither and skitter to the Salt Frank crease. He'll fall on it. That'll create an encore circle left to the replacement goalkeeper. Healy in the face-off with Alex Arnold. Both bent over at the waist to dig in for the duel. All ready to go. Sticks come down. Puck not dropped. Reset for take two. All ready to go. Sticks come down. One by Healy. Right point for pitcher. Pitcher barges in the corner. Riley pitcher works it back. Right point for Jake. Nana with a shot. Right on. Saw Kirk the save. That shot traveled through a forest of legs. Puck beyond the goal. Nana digs it out on his knees after he was upended by the defenseman Aiden Witt. Witt takes control. Reverses it around the boards. Controlled by the Voyagers. They steal. Now Nana center point. Try to leave it there. For Tegan Johnson, he was checked by Arnold. Puck back in the Summit City zone, 6:15 left. Back on the Distillers on right wing. It's Brett Power charging in behind the Muskegon goal. Spun around by Tegan Johnson. Puck to the right wing boards for the Voyagers. Will Healy. He'll dish it to center zone. Controlled by Arnold for Summit City. From center circle, he drove it behind the goal. Covering Tegan Johnson on the Voyagers' defense. A left wing lead feed at his own line for Eli Cutie. Cutie steps out to center. Delivers it behind the goal. Chased down by Tyndall. Tyndall is dumped behind the goal by LePave. They tangle track and lead to the right side of the goal. Ferreted free by Tyler Tyndall. He tried to work it to the right wing boards for Cutie. Cutie was overtaken by Ehrman, and Ehrman will knife the backhand for Summit City the length of the ice. Icing the call against the Distillers. No further play. 5:28 remaining. Third period. 3-2 Voyagers. The Voyagers have won goal games last season, 1-1. They've lost only two of their last 17 and three of their last 24 one-goal outings. From the faceoff, Pistone from left point holds it in. He drove it into the corner. Dug out by Chris Dundas, left side. Back left point up for Pistonik. Left it there for Dundas across right point for older brother Andrew Dundas. The shot! Right on. And Salkirk the save with two Voyagers players. Having him surrounded at the crease. No further play. 5:09 remaining. Third period, and it's still 3-2 Voyagers. Well, they're taking another timeout. not supposed to take a timeout there. Anyway, we get a bonus media timeout in the third period. Oh, my. That's what the preseason games are for. 5:09 left third period. The Jordans Auto Clinic third period. Shots on goal. The Voyagers 8 for a game total of 39. Ever Summit City 6. Their game output is 24. Since the opening period, the Voyagers in the last two periods combined have outshot the Distillers by the count of 26 to 12. A better than 2-1 margin. We invite you to stay tuned for the Toast and Jams Voyager Star of the Game show, followed immediately by the Lakeshore Employee Benefits fourth period program. Excellent crowd on Saturday night for preseason hockey with Voyagers in Summit City. And we want to remind you the regular season starts a week from tonight. The Voyagers sojourn to Gaylord. They'll be hosted by the North Michigan Warhounds at the 6 p.m. faceoff. Otsego County Sportsplex. The broadcast at 5:40 p.m. right here on 92.5 Sony FM. Faceoff will develop circle left to Salt Prank, Larkin Salt Prank, and the Distillers Cove rated to Voyagers. Caleb Van East has gone to the Voyagers bench for an equipment adjustment. Referee Dan Cosgrove on the scene to oversee the operation. We're set for a resumption of action. 3-2 Voyagers. Chris Dundas in the face of against Alex Arnold. Ticks, calm down. One by Dundas.

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1: Sponsored by the Michigan Department of State and the MAB.
2: The left side choice circle to circle on the right defense for Johnson. And Tegan Johnson inadvertently will angle the puck to an open wing. The length of the ice. Ill-advised icing for the Voyagers' first-year defenseman Johnson. No further play. So with 3:54 remaining, regulation time and nursing a precarious 3-2 lead, the Voyagers face a face-off deep of their own zone circle left of Van East. Pucharski and Joyce, who won it, controlled all by Summit City, right wing corner, Wallum, behind the goal for Josh Kotarski. Left it there for Ehrman, centering it, blocked in front beautifully by Nathan Hartley. Heartline for the Voyagers will guide it to the Summit City line, and they'll control. Now at center zone and left wing, Josh Kursarski high steps over the Muskegon line from the circle. Shooting caught by Van East. No further play. 3:27 remaining. Regulation time. Voyagers nursing a 3-2 lead. We've had no scoring in the game since 3:44 of the second period when Will Healy broke the tie for Muskegon. Now from the faceoff, puck to the Muskegon left wing boards. Hawkins covers, sweeps it to center. At center zone, Aiden Witt on right wing will backhand it behind the goal. Track down by the Voyagers and Tegan Johnson. Johnson on the left board for Hawkins. Hawkins up the board to center for Grover. Grover chips it into the Summit City zone, and that puck will worm its way right to the crease. Softrank will sweep it away from the onrushing Schaefer, but contained right point by pitcher. The shot, that's high and high with Chris Hawkins right there at the doorstep. Puck in behind the goal, 2:46 left. Up from behind the goal, Schaefer trying to send one to the crease for Hawkins. Halted by Murphy. Puck behind the Summit City goal to our left. Wallum to cover. Wallum on the left side now for Ehrman. Ehrman spins off the check. Hawkins with a right wing lead feed at center for Nickel behind him and in the Muskegon zone. Kuramatsu's had a strong game tonight in front of the goal. On left wing at center, Riley pitcher roars him to Summit City. Line with a shot. Oh, he blazed it just wide. The rebound covered in front of the goal by Lefebvre. Stolen left side by pitcher. Pitcher trying to hold it in. He couldn't do so, but controlled back behind the goal by Summit City. Now it's Woods up the boards for Bear. Now Bauer at center. Bauer springs in on the Muskegon line with a shot. Oh, sprawling. Fearlessly to other than front of the goal was pitcher. 1:45 left. Nana up the center of the board. Nana romps in over the line on right wing. Centering it. Blocked in front on the defense by Lefebvre. Jake Nana lost his brain bucket, his bonnet, his headdress, and that brought action an abrupt halt. And Jake Nana must report directly to the Muskegon bench. 1:37 remaining. We'll watch the Summit City bench as to when they lift the goalkeeper Larkin Softrank for a sixth attacker. Now we have some commotion. Let's find out. Something has happened here. The referee Dan Cosgrove has gone to the Voyagers bench. And he is in a combat with head coach Zach Dance. Softrank has now been lifted for the sixth attacker. The Voyagers penalty box door swings open. Jake Nana will enter. A 2-minute minor. This will give Summit City, in essence, a 2-skater advantage in this game and a golden opportunity to achieve the equalizer. And this reminds one of the Voyagers' last game of the season last season. And let's see what happens now.

0: An equipment violation to Jake Dan at 18-23, and with Summit City lifting his goaltender and joining their third straight third period power play, they in essence have a two-man advantage and a golden opportunity to tie this game. Center point Bear, left wing corner now for Ehrman. How to the blue line, left point for Whip, the shot is wide. Rebound left board for Justin Ehrman. Ehrman for Arnold. Arnold curls to the top of the slot. Left to left point for Aiden Whip. Left corner for Brett Bauer. Left point for Arnold. Arnold from the top of the slot. Left stroke over Bear. Bear backhands it right in front of the goal. Swept away by pitcher, but controlled top of the left circle by Brett Bauer. The shot right on. And the Voyagers goalkeeper Van Hees with quicksilver agility kicks it in the protective netting. No further play. 1:11 remaining. Third period. It's 3-2 Voyagers. 1:33 for the Nano Miner after playing with improper equipment. And Summit City will spend its 32nd timeout. And this certainly is reminiscent of what happened in the Voyagers' last game last season, last April 12th, when they were 19 seconds away from their sixth consecutive berth in the MIHL Championship Finals, when suddenly they played three men short because of delayed penalties and because Michigan Shadow lifted their goaltender for a sixth attacker. They score with 19 seconds left to tie at 3-3 and then won it in overtime to eliminate the Voyagers and advance to the championship round. Nana received a two-minute minor for playing without his helmet. It was an unusual call, but we have learned in the past that this league likes the unusual calls late in the games. Based on right of Van Hees, Muskegon goal, 1:33 for the power play, 1:11 for regulation, and the Voyagers walking the tightrope, performing their high wire act, attempting to bring it home with a 3-2 lead. Joyce in the faceoff with Arnold. Sticks come down. One by Arnold. Top of the circle for Brent Bauer. Bauer now center point for Murphy. The screenshot is wide. Another penalty coming out. The Voyagers. Dund is dumped with it the crease. This is just like the game last season. Right circle. Arnold's shot is wide. 52 seconds left. Andrew Dundas, it is home fly, will touch the puck, and the Voyagers will skate three men short, just like the last game of the season last year. And it's the same referee who's calling these penalties late in the game. Unreal and surreal. How the Voyagers are three men short with 48 seconds left. Andrew Dundas, 2 minutes for tripping at 19-12. Unreal. Unreal. Four straight third period power plays for the visitors. From the faceoff, from the left wing corner, Tindall will fire up the length of the ice. 40 seconds left. The net is empty and a three-man advantage for Summit City as Riley Murphy speeds in over the Muskegon line. Dropped it on the left board, down for Riley. Center point, the shot, that's right on. Van Hees will hold, no further pay. 25 seconds left. And with a pole goalkeeper, the Stillers have a three-man advantage, 6-on-3. Out from the face up. Tindall won it behind the goal for a pitcher. Right side of the goal for Dundas. Couldn't control the contain. Left point by Murphy. Right circle now for Nickel. Nickel with a bouncing puck to contend with. Stripped by Tindall. Tindall will sweep it the length of the ice. 8 seconds left. Tracked down there by Arnold. 3 seconds left. Arnold drove it to the front of the goal. The horn sounds. The game is over. And this time the Voyagers survive. Right for five alive. The Warriors nursed the 3-2 lead in the game's final 36 minutes and 16 seconds. And they whipped Tanner three-man advantage, similar to last April 12th, the night they were eliminated in Fraser by eventual champion Michigan Shadow. This time the Voyagers survived and they prevail. They win it in MIHL preseason action. They defeat Summit City. The final of Voyagers 3, Summit City 2. The Jordan's Auto Clinic shots on goal, third period. Summit City 10, game total 28. For the Voyagers 9, their game total 40. Four straight power plays in the third period for Summit City in this one. In the game, the Voyagers win it. Will Healy scores the winning goal, 3:44 of the second period. A minute 27 after Tyler Tindall tied it at 2:17 of that middle frame. The final score tonight from Lakeshore Sports Center Muskegon and MIHL preseason action. The Muskegon Voyagers 3, the Summit City Distillers 2. Stay tuned. The Toast and Jams Voyagers Turn of the Game show up next. Percano Place presents Voyagers preseason hockey on 92.5 Sunny FM.
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0: Gary Piccarelli rejoining you live from Lakeshore Sports Center, Muskegon. This is our Toasts and Jams for your star of the game show. After tonight's preseason action, as the Voyagers edge one of the newer clubs in the league, the Summit City Distillers, the final of Voyagers 3 and Summit City 2. Our Toast and Jam star of the game tonight scored the tie-breaking and ultimate game-winning goal at the 3:44 mark of the second period, which proved to be the final goal of the game. It completed the Voyagers' two-goal thunderbolt in the minute 27, eradicating a 2-1 deficit and vaulting the Voyagers into the victory circle tonight 3-2. Our Toast and Jam star of the game, number 15, the Voyagers center left wing, Will Healy. Will, congratulations. And for a preseason game, there was a lot of intensity, and it was a fun game to play.
1: Yeah, great game. Great game by the guys. We got it out, a nice 3-2 win. Always good to get in the win column. Great playing with Lozy and Nana. Easy to play with those two. Just get them the puck and, you know, go to the net and good things happen, right? So pumped to be back with this group here for the 26-27 season after missing the most of last year, and just really excited about what's to come.
0: Let's talk about what happened in that second period. Will, the Voyagers trailed after the first 20 minutes 2-1. They come out with a vengeance in the second period, outshot the Distillers 18-6. Two quick goals. Tyler Tindall tied it. Talk about your goal. It was somewhat unorthodox on a wide shot rebound that came really off the back wall.
1: Yeah, you know, great talk there by Tindall. Great to see him put something up on the board in his first game. But, yeah, you know, just entered the zone, pretty routine play, and I saw Schaaf putting it towards the net, thought it was going to go pad, saw it bounce off that end wall, and, you know, saw a little bit of daylight there off his back, and, you know, good things happen when you shoot it, right? So
0: you caught him outside the crease. He was out of the net, and you could really do a billiard bank shot on that goal.
1: Yeah, again, great. You know, it was great to see that daylight there, and Schaaf did a great job putting it in the right area to let me make a play there. So, yeah.
0: Had to be fun. Talk about, you missed the last part of last season. I know that was agonizing for you. You traveled with the team throughout. You stayed very much in touch with your teammates. Talk about the injury, and it looks like you've made a full recovery, man.
1: Yeah, it was a long summer of, you know, PT, rehab, stuff like that. You know, after breaking your ankle, a lot of people, doctors, things like that, told me they didn't know if really hockey was going to be an option for, you know, when I came back. But, you know, it was, like I said, a long summer of rehab, and, you know, great to be back out here with the guys and, you know, really exciting group and fun group. You know, mentioned was traveling with the team and stuff last year, and kind of shows the, you know, the tight group we have here,
0: right?
1: You know, how good everybody is on this team, and, you know, excited to be back for another year of Voyagers hockey. So
0: how's Will Healy feeling these days? You've got one game under your belt, albeit it was a preseason game, but he skated a regular shift. How's the conditioning? How's the leg? How are you feeling?
1: You know, feeling good, man. Every year we're getting closer and closer to 30, as you know. So, you know, but we're feeling good, and it's, you know, it was fun to be out there. You know, always a great opportunity to skate with these guys. So feeling really good. You know, always great to, like I said, play with Nana and Lozy. Real easy to play with those two. So I felt really good.
0: Talk about the first game back tonight, working out against, you hadn't played in a long time. So was there somewhat of an adjustment to Will Healy's game here tonight? It had been a long time since we had seen you in the lineup.
1: Yeah, it had been a long time. And, you know, shout out to Matt Martinelli down at Griff's Ice House, getting me some ice there for him and I to go out and work on some things when I was rehabbing, getting back on the ice. So shout out to him. But, yeah, it was, you know, it was great to get back out there, you know, close game. Got to give a lot of credit to Summit City. They came here a little bit short lineup and played us hard. So, you know, it was great. You know, good close game. Great to get out of here with the win, though, of course. So,
0: This third period, the Voyagers really played well defensively, really knew how to protect that lead. And despite the three-man advantage for Summit City there in the last minute, the Voyagers were sturdy. Excellent goaltending tonight, and the guys really played well in front of the goaltender tonight. Defensive coverage was excellent tonight.
1: Yeah, I mean, I think that really speaks to our back end and our goaltending,
0: yeah.
1: Right? I mean, we got, you know, 3-4 really solid goalies, you know, a whole slew of solid defensemen, some new faces. So I think that really speaks to our back end, our goaltending, and, you know, hats off to them for holding it down for us and letting us get out this win. So,
0: all right, next week we start for real, Will, on the road in Gaylord against the North Michigan Warhounds. So this was a good tune-up, but we get ready for the real deal next weekend.
1: Yeah, we get the show on the road next week. Excited to go up to Gaylord. Never been there, being from New York. So really excited and excited to get this thing on the road, man. Another year of exciting hockey. And, you know, we got one goal in mind, and we're excited to work towards it. So,
0: well, congratulations for being our Toast and Jams Forager Star of the Game. We have a gift card for you from Toast and Jams. Please enjoy it. Congratulations on scoring the tie-breaking game-winning goal. Welcome back to the Voyagers. Welcome back on the lineup, and congrats on the winning goal.
1: Thanks a lot, Vic. Yep, thanks, man.
0: Will Healy, our Toast and Jams Forager Star of the Game tonight. He wins a gift card from Toast and Jams. He's our Star of the Game tonight. He delivers the tie-breaking and ultimate game-winning goal. Again, the final tonight, the Voyagers 3, Summit City 2. Stay tuned. 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

0: Terry Piccarelli, rejoining you live from Lakeshore Sports Center, Muskegon. This is our Lakeshore Employee Benefits fourth period program for this Saturday night, in playing their first preseason game since back in their inaugural campaign of the 2021 season. The Muskegon Voyagers prevailed tonight over one of the six new member clubs comprising a growing 12-team MIHL, the Summit City Distillers. The Voyagers strike with an early second period two-goal thunderclap in a minute and 27 seconds to eradicate a 2-1 opening period deficit, and they made those two goals stand for the balance of the proceedings tonight. Tyler Tindall tying it unassisted at 2:17, and our toast and jam star of the game, the Voyagers center Will Healy, breaking the tie with the game-winning goal at 3:44. The Voyagers prevail tonight. They outshoot the Distillers 40-28 as they withstood a three-man advantage for Summit City in the game's final minute. The final score tonight in MIHL preseason action, live from Lakeshore Sports Center, Muskegon, the Muskegon Voyagers 3, the Summit City Distillers 2. Back to wrap it up after we pause for a moment. 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
1: 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Fury and being there for all four Fury League championships over a six-year period, the Lumberjacks, and now alongside the Voyagers for their four MIHL League championships and three regular season 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

0: Terry Figueroa rejoining you live from Lakeshore Sports Center, Muskegon. This is our Lakeshore Employee Benefits fourth period program on this Saturday night in preseason action tonight. The Voyagers defeat the Summit City Distillers. The final, the Voyagers 3, Summit City 2. The game refereed tonight by Dan Cosgrove and Matt Wiedenhoff. The linesman Jesse Smith and Hunter Holberg. Our game recap tonight is presented by SBC Bindery. SBC Bindery is located on Whitehall Road in North Muskegon. In the opening period, the Voyagers were fouled by an early quandary. Left wing Mike Lazicki, returning after only playing 6 games last season, globetrotting to Sweden, but in those 6 games he had 6 goals and 12 points, 2 multi-goal games and a hat trick. Lozinski was chased with a double minor, 4 minutes for high sticking a 3-13, but the Voyagers penalty killing unit ranked 4th in the circuit last season and always at the top of its game. Again, superb. They absolutely diffused, disarmed the Summit City power play. However, as luck would have it, moments after the Lozinski double minor had expired, Summit City gained the lead. It was Aiden Byler, their fleet centerman, on a face-off deep in Muskegon territory, converting. Byler from Murphy at 8:05, and that's take the visitors to a 1-0 lead. Last season, when the Voyagers scored the first goal, they were perfect at 11-0. The Voyagers, when they surrendered the game's first goal last season, had an inferior log of 4-10. It was Byler from Murphy at 8:05, staking Summit City to a 1-0 lead, but their lead was short-lived. 2 minutes and 47 seconds later, at 10:52, on a face-off of their own, the Voyagers responded with the equalizer. Jeremy Joyce emanated and culminated the game-tying goal. He captured the face-off that originated circle left of starting goalkeeper Luke Richardson. And Ryosuke Kuramachu had a strong game on the defense tonight. Loaded his gun, pulled his trigger, drove it to the doorstep. Joyce converted. Jeremy Joyce is the Voyagers' second all-time leading scorer. He and Joe DeFay deactivated tonight, and head coach Zach Danz are the last 3 remaining originals from the Voyagers' first ever team back in the 2021 season. Joyce from Kuramachi and the newcomer Tegan Johnson at 10:52. The two teams had traded goals 2:47 apart. Opening period, we were equalized at 1-1. But 1:10 after that, check that, 2:10 after that. 2 minutes and 10 seconds later, the Distillers came right back and regained the lead on what proved to be their second and final goal of the game. And again, it was their fleet centerman, Aiden Byler, as he seemed to outfox, outfinesse the Voyagers' 6'4", 210-pound defenseman, Andrew Dundas, for puck possession. He flashed past the rendered flat-footed Voyagers' defenseman, and he soloed in singular, flying right down Center Boulevard and blazed his second goal of the game and of the period and the last goal for the visitors tonight. It was Byler from Alex Arnold at 13:02. In the span of 4 minutes and 57 seconds, the two teams collaborated for 3 goals, all 3 of the opening period. After 1 period, Summit City had gained their second 1-goal margin of the night at 2-1. The Voyagers, though, outshot them the first period on the Jordan's Auto Clinic shots on goal 13-12. 4 minor penalties were doled out, the first 2 to the Voyagers, the next 2 to the Distillers. In the first period last season, the Voyagers were plus 28. They outscored the visitors 58-30 overall and 35-12 here at home. Second period, the Voyagers came out with a vengeance. They were vivified, they were aroused. At 2:17, Tyler Tindall in an impressive Premier Pro performance tonight. Certainly an excellent pro premier for the first-year pro from Reese Puffer. He was able to finesse the puck away from 2 defenders at the top of the offensive right circle for the Voyagers, and he flashed in behind the defense, and he absolutely ripped a raked rooftop rocket upstairs underneath the crossbar, behind an absolutely befuddled, bewildered goalkeeper. The starter tonight for the Distillers, Luke Richardson. Tindall with an electrifying unassisted goal at 2:17. The Voyagers for the second time tonight at even matters at 2-2. 1:27 later at 3:44, the Voyagers stream three abreast in august fashion over the Distillers blue line, and it was Josh Schaefer who rifled the shot. He fired it wide, but a lively rebound came off the back wall to the left side of the goal, where Will Healy, our toast and jam star of the game, with the goaltender Richardson caught out of the crease, and Healy on the sharp angle bended home the shot, ricocheting it off the back of the netminder Richardson, and that puck bounced into the cage. That was the tie-breaking goal and proved to be the ultimate game-winning goal tonight. It was Healy from Schaefer and Mike Lozicki at 3:44. The Voyagers had stun gun Summit City with two early second-period goals, 1:27 apart, to erase the 2-1 deficit, seize their first lone and only lead they needed tonight at 3-2. The second period was scoreless for the balance. The Voyagers touring the media timeout in the second period, lifted starting goalkeeper Alan Kalenda, supplanted him with the second-year pro from Holland by way of Hope College, Caleb Van Hees, and the 6'3", 190-pound goalkeeper zeroed. He shot out the visitors for the balance. In that second period, the shots on goal, the clear index of how dominating the Voyagers were. They outshot Summit City in the second period on the Jordan's Auto Clinic shots on goal, 18-6. There were three penalties for 14 minutes administered, two for 12 minutes for Summit City. Aiden Witt received a two-minute minor for roughing when he disputed the call too vociferously. He also received a 10-minute misconduct at the 16:10 mark. The Voyagers had in that second period one penalty, that to the rookie defenseman from Aquinas College, Tegan Johnson. He was ticketed for high sticking in the final minute of the second period at 19:11. Again, the Jordan's Auto Clinic second period shots on goal, Voyagers 18, Distillers 6. Entering the second period this season, the Voyagers were the best second period team last season. They outscored the opposition 75-34 overall, and by a mammoth margin of 42-10 here at home. They outscored the Distillers tonight 2-0 in the second period, and those two goals proved to be the difference in this one here tonight. Entering the third period with the lead, last season the Voyagers were 14-2. Their only two setbacks were suffered against their nemesis, the Michigan Shadow. The Voyagers all time entering the third period with the lead, with an absolutely extraordinary record of 93-2. After two periods, the Voyagers on top 3-2. In the third period, again, the Voyagers dominating on home ice last season. They outcalled the visitors 41-15 in the third period at home. At the start of the third period, Summit City lifted their starting goalkeeper Luke Richardson, supplanted him with Larkin Salfrank in the third period. He also blanked the Voyagers in period three, but Muskegon really couched a well-conceived, well-hatched, and well-executed defensive posture in the third period. They really limited the Summit City attack in nursing and preserving one-goal lead. In the third period, the Voyagers ran into a rash of penalties. In the third period, Summit City was presented four straight power plays. In fact, they had a three-man advantage in the last minute due to a Tony Nana equipment penalty at 18:23. I should say a Jake Nana. Tony's his father and a good friend, pardon me. Jake Nana received a two-minute minor for an equipment problem at 18:23, playing without a helmet. And then in 1912, Andrew Dundas was ticketed for tripping, and very similar. And boy, it really was reminiscent of what happened to the Voyagers last April 12th of last season, when they were 19 seconds away from a berth in the championship finals for a sixth consecutive year, this time at the expense of the Michigan Shadow. Suddenly the Voyagers ran into a rash of penalties, and the Shadow, you may recall, lifted their goaltender for a sixth attacker to give them, in essence, a three-skater advantage. That's what happened here this evening. They lifted goalkeeper Larkin Salfrank, the Distillers did, and that gave them an extra attacker, an extra skater, with Nana and Andrew Dundas in the penalty box. That gave the Distillers, in essence, a three-skater advantage. This time in the final minute, the Voyagers endured, they withstood it, they survived, and ultimately prevailed defensively in the third period. Boy, the Voyagers' flaws were few under the most scrutinizing magnifying glass in that third period. Third period shots on goal for the Distillers, 10, game total 28, the Voyagers 9. The Voyagers came up with 40 shots on goal again presented this season by Jordan's Auto Clinic. In the game, there were 10 penalties for 28 minutes, 6 minors for 12 minutes for the Voyagers, 4 penalties for 16 minutes for the Distillers. There were 71 faceoffs in the game tonight. The Voyagers prevailed in 39 of them, and Summit City in 32. For the Voyagers, Joyce, Tyndall, Healy, the marksman, Will Healy, the game-winning goal. And for the vanquished Distillers, Fleet center Aiden Byler accounted for both those goals, both their goals in the opening period. The Voyagers blanked Summit City after the 13:02 mark of the opening period. In fact, there was no scoring in this game after the 3:44 mark, early second period. The last 36 minutes and 16 seconds of this game were scoreless. The Voyagers last season closed on home ice with a crescendo, winning their last 8 straight and outscoring their beleaguered and battled opponents 71-22 in that span. The Voyagers have been remarkable at home in their history. In fact, they've lost only 3 of their last 45 home decisions as they embark on the regular season. Summit City completes their 2-game preseason agenda with a 1-1 record in their previous encounter back on September 19th. On home ice, they drubbed another new team this year, the Findlay Force, 12-2. So Summit City finishes with a 1-1 record in the preseason. The Voyagers prevail in their lone preseason action. Next up, the Voyagers, the regular season begins. Next Saturday night, we sojourn to Gaylord. The Voyagers will be hosted by the North Michigan Warhounds. That's a 6 p.m. face-off. The broadcast begins at 5:40 p.m. right here on 92.5 Sunny FM. In the meantime, the Voyagers prevail tonight in one-goal fashion in preseason action. The final, the Voyagers 3, Summit City 2, back with final notes after we pause for a moment. This is Voyagers preseason hockey on 92.5 Sunny FM.
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0: Jerry Piccarelli rejoining you one final time on this Saturday night, live from Lakeshore Sports Center, Muskegon. This is our Lakeshore Employee Benefits fourth period program on this Saturday night. The Voyagers trim Summit City in MIHL preseason action. A final 3-2. Incidentally, on the power play tonight, the Voyagers Teddy Spaghetti Pasta power play was 0-2. Summit City was 0-6. The Voyagers penalty killing unit was extremely effective. It was extraordinary here tonight. Our Toast and Jams, three stars of the game tonight. Star number three accounted for both of the Summit City goals, both coming in the first period. Their fleet center, Aiden Byler. Star number two triggered the Voyagers' game-tying goal at the 2:17 mark in the second period. The Reeds' proper rookie left wing, Tyler Tindall, he was impressive tonight. And our Toast and Jam star of the game tonight with a game-winning goal, the Voyagers' third-year center, Will Healy. For being our Toast and Jam star of the game tonight, Will Healy receives a nifty gift card from Toast and Jams. Toast and Jams is located on Seminole Road off Seaway Drive. 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In the meantime, the Voyagers' home opening night is 2 weeks from tonight. Circle it in bold on your Voyagers calendar, your Voyagers pocket schedule. The Voyagers home opening night is 2 weeks from tonight. 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Many of the Voyagers players were deactivated tonight. Third-year head coach Zach Danz had a watchful eye. Cast a watchful eye on many newcomers in the lineup. Many of them are vying for coveted roster berths for the Voyagers' final lineup, their final roster, before they begin in earnest on opening night, next Saturday night in Gaylord. Among those not in uniform tonight, returning, Joe DeFay, Luke McKinch, Dylan Smith, Kevin Belpich, Andrew Taylor. Not in uniform tonight, goalkeeper Devin Lay, veteran defenseman Luke Richardson, all withheld from tonight's action by head coach Zach Danz. 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One more game tonight, Fraser at Finley. It's Finley's fourth preseason game. They're winless in the previous three. Last night at Finley, the Forest fell to the Motor City Muskies 6-3. That brings you right up to date on the Greenrich Nexus scoreboard presented by Russ and Lori Skydema from Greenrich Nexus Realty. We'll be with you next Saturday night from Gaylord. Game time 6 p.m. The broadcast 5:40 right here on 92.5 Sunny FM. Our statistician tonight, the one, the only, Mr. Thomas Kirkstra, is always at the top of his game. Thank you, sir. We appreciate you. And, you know, many thanks to our Voyagers game operations staff. We were shorthanded tonight with game operations, and boy, the people who were here, they were stalwarts. They were phenomenal. Howard Kirkstra, great job, Howard. Man, oh, man. That guy is tireless. He's indefatigable. He did a great job tonight. Chase Sheffield, Shar Tiffany, and I'm sure, and of course, Deanna Velasco, our videographer. She did a great job. Great to have our staff did just a tremendous job. We were short-handed tonight for preseason hockey, and they came through as the consummate professionals they are, and it's a pleasure to have them with us and a pleasure to work with them for another season, the seventh of Voyagers Pro Hockey. The down and on this Muskegon Voyagers hockey broadcast is compensated for by the Muskegon Voyagers Hockey Club. Again, the final score tonight from Lakeshore Sports Center, Muskegon and MIHL preseason action. The Muskegon Voyagers 3, the Summit City Distillers 2. This is Terry Ficarelli. This is Muskegon Voyagers Pro Hockey on the home of the Voyagers, 7 years long and still going strong, 92.5 Sunny FM. Good night, everyone. Over the shadow line, left sever. Dundas for the shot. He scores! Chris Dundas, Moshimo, and away we go. Now it's pulling in front of the goal by Grover. Grover shoots. He scores! Rebound right side. Pitcher with the shot. He scores!
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1: You, I need you, oh God. 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
2: Beautiful Things was sung beautifully by Benson Boone, with me, Steve Anderson, humming along. Benson had the most streamed song of 2024 with Beautiful Things. What's one thing that happened because of that song he'll always remember? Probably the craziest moment that came out of Beautiful Things blowing up was he got a call one day from a number he didn't recognize. And this voice just goes, "Hey, it's Lana." And he's standing there like, "Sorry, who? I don't think I know a Lana." It took him a second to realize she meant Lana Del Rey. He couldn't tell you a single other word she said because he was in complete shock. He went back to the hotel that night and didn't sleep a wink.
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Because I gotta have faith. Oh, I gotta have faith. Because I gotta have faith. I gotta have faith. Sunny 92.5 means variety.

0: Wanted, Dead or Alive. Dead isn't very entertaining if you're Bon Jovi. While it took a lot of hard work to get him ready to tour again after his vocal cord surgery, John Bon Jovi says his bandmates were confident it would happen. They never doubted him and never looked for work or decided to retire, he says. The sacrifices that each one of them have made to be there for him is on a whole nother level. They said, no, we're with you. Every day of every rehearsal, they were there with him. His love for them has only deepened.
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0: Miles Smith is back in England, where the rain cuts down on the amount of stargazing. This is Steve Anderson. It was a busy summer for Miles. He did a solo headlining tour of North America while also opening for Ed Sheeran. Asked what he took away from his tour with Ed last year that he can apply this year, Miles said he thinks having as much fun as you can on stage. Seeing him perform at a level literally to almost 100,000 people a night was something that Miles never expected to do so early in his career. But having that opportunity and just seeing how much fun he has, Miles just learned to just truly enjoy it.
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I'm Steve Anderson. It's Leanne Womack doing I Hope You Dance.

0: Golden keeps glowing for Huntrix. Netflix is planning a global concert tour based around the film K-pop Demon Hunters and its soundtrack. Netflix is currently negotiating with concert promoters for the tour. It would take place in 2027, well ahead of the upcoming sequel. Tens of millions of dollars have been offered, but sources also say Netflix may pull the plug based on costs, or if they can't figure out how to pull it off.
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0: Peter Cetera left the band Chicago for The Glory of Love. Michael Jackson's on the way. Lionsgate executive Adam Fogelson said the studio has 25% to 30% of a second Michael Jackson biopic movie already shot from the prior production activity. Obviously, that will have some benefit ultimately, but they'll make sure they make a big and satisfying movie for a global audience once again. So he wouldn't want to quantify exactly what that's going to look like, but undoubtedly that 25 to 30% will be material.
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0: Shaggy and Angel, starting things off tonight. How are you? I'm John Laurenti. Welcome. You and I are smack dab in the middle of the first full weekend of October. So far, so good. I hope so for you.
1: They say the holy water's watered down, and this town's lost its faith. Our colors will fade eventually, so if our time is running out, day after day, we'll make the mundane a masterpiece. Oh my, my, oh my, my love, I take one look at you, you're taking me.

0: I hope you're getting a little crazy tonight. Why not? It's the weekend. That, of course, is Aerosmith. If you are a Gen Zer, you probably know this already, but if you're not, apparently Gen Z is putting off a lot of big life milestones, you know, like buying a house, starting a family, or going back to school. But they're definitely not giving up on their little indulgences. There's a growing trend right now called the little treat economy. It's all about spending on small pick-me-ups, you know, like fancy coffee drinks, bakery treats, ice cream runs, pizza parties. It's been found that more than three quarters of Gen Zers treat themselves to boost their mood or celebrate good news. And while they may be struggling with high rent and rising cost, a lot of them see small purchases as an affordable way to add a little joy to everyday life. Basically, if the future feels expensive, a $10 coffee can feel a little bit, for Gen Z, like self-care.
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Have you heard about this new trend called Lunch in My City? It's on TikTok. I'll tell you more in less than 7 minutes. Here's Ed Sheeran with Camera.

0: Desiree and You Gotta Be. So I stumbled across this on TikTok earlier today. You might want to try it maybe later on or during the week, but it's called Lunch in My City, and the rules are very simple. Search that phrase on TikTok and click the first local restaurant video that pops up, and that's where you're going to be eating. And it's been taking off because it's equal parts food adventure and local discovery, and people are stumbling upon everything from hidden neighborhood gems to family-owned restaurants they never knew existed. And a lot of food creators love it because it's easy, authentic, and diners love it because it takes the guesswork out of where they're going to eat. Think of it as letting the TikTok algorithm plan your lunch break for better or worse.
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2: 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Sanctuary of Hope changed my life. 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Then I found Sanctuary of Hope. They didn't judge me. 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You can be that someone. 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

Katy Perry with Teenage Dream. Do you want to smell like Halloween? I mean, tis the season, right? Well, I'll tell you how you can after we hear from Taylor Swift. Right now, Boys to Men want to get busy.

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0: Taylor Swift with The Fate of Ophelia. I'm John Laurenti. If you've ever wished that you could smell like candy corn, well, guess what? Your moment has arrived. I might have told you about this earlier, but Brock's, the company behind the iconic Halloween candy, has launched a limited edition perfume called Ode to Candy Corn, and it's already getting plenty of buzz online. The fragrance is designed to capture that sweet, nostalgic scent of candy corn with notes of vanilla, sponge sugar, and honey. Now, considering candy corn is one of the most polarizing treats of all time, the reaction has been exactly what you'd expect. Some people are obsessed, while others are wondering who would want to smell like a bag of Halloween candy. Well, it depends what kind of Halloween candy. I'm not a big candy corn fan, but if you are interested, you can get it at candycornseason.com, and it'll run you about $22.
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0: TLC and no scrubs. Have you been on a date? Did you go out Friday? Maybe Saturday? Maybe you're still on a date and you're listening to me. Thank you very much for doing that. If you are a millennial or older, your idea of dating might be a little different than Gen Z's because it's getting a serious makeover. Instead of getting together for drinks or dropping cash at bars or restaurants, a lot of young adults are now spending money on gym memberships, Pilates classes, run clubs, and other wellness-focused activities. Gym spending is on the rise while alcohol consumption is falling among the younger people. For many, the gym isn't just a place to work out anymore. It's become a social hub where people make friends, hang out, and even go out on dates. Sure, boutique fitness classes aren't always cheap, but a lot of Gen Zers see them as a better investment than a pricey night on the town. So it seems like happy hour is being replaced by power hour.
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1: The Lakeshore's sunny 92.5.
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0: Bruno Mars and I Just Might. I just might not run a marathon. My knees are shot. I enjoy watching the marathons. I've tried to run when I was younger. It's okay. But I know people that have run like the Boston Marathon and the London Marathon next year is going to expand to 2 days and is going to split the elite championship and the wheelchair categories by sex across a weekend. And who runs on what day was determined by, and this is no joke, a game of rock, paper, scissors between wheelchair athlete Catherine De Brunner and runner Sebastian Saw. Saw won, so the men will be competing on Saturday and the women on Sunday. I wonder if that's going to affect like the New York Marathon or the Boston Marathon where you split it up over the course of 2 days. I doubt it because it takes place in one day and it never happens over the course of a weekend, but it would be interesting.
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0: Lady Gaga and Poker Face. I'm John Laurenti. When people talk about the smell of cities, it's usually not a compliment. Well, there's a new ranking of the best-smelling cities in the U.S., and they looked at factors like local candle stores, bakeries, perfumeries, florists, and cleanliness. Coming in at number 5 is Philadelphia, number 4, Seattle, number 3, San Francisco, coming in at number 2, Washington, D.C., and number 1 is the best-smelling city in America, my hometown of Boston. The worst-smelling city? Jacksonville.
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Maroon 5 with Memories. Coming up, got some Selena Gomez, and after that, I'll tell you about a guy that returned a big bunch of cash. There are some good people out there. Right now, it's Huntrix with Golden.

0: Selena Gomez getting some help from Rema on that with Calm Down. This is a pretty good story. It's nice to hear, especially on a Sunday. Police in North Texas say a 37-year-old man found a bag stuffed with a little over $128,000 in cash sitting on top of an ATM back in August. There was also a smaller bag containing 19 checks. Now, there was information on one of the bags that it could belong to a Chick-fil-A, so the guy took it to a nearby location. Manager said, nope, not ours. So he called the police. It was determined that a technician had serviced the ATM, was supposed to take the money, but didn't and accidentally left it by the machine. Police said every single dollar was accounted for and the man has asked to remain anonymous. See, there are some good people out there these days.
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0: Kelly Clarkson and Because of You. If you're someone that likes to leave reviews on Yelp, you might want to think twice the next time you do so, because online scammers can use your social connections to make their phishing scams more believable. Now, the good news is, researchers looked at ways to protect users. If they wanted, programmers could add statistical noise to online reviews, and that would help hide any personal ties. But in the meantime, if you want to stay more safe from online scammers, you might want to hold off on your local store that you're going to give a bad review or even a good review to.
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0: Shaboozy serves up a bar song for breakfast with me, Steve Anderson. In an interview with People at the 2026 MTV VMA, Shaboozy spoke about Dolly Parton. She was such a legend, says Shaboozy. His dad's favorite artist, honestly. Dolly Parton, Kenny Rogers. And he thinks just honestly, her humanitarian work, her songwriting, her aura, everything he thinks she's going to be really, really, really, he knows she's going to be really missed by all of us.
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the song that got Taylor Swift Video of the Year at the MTV VMAs last week. I'm Steve Anderson. This is The Fate of Ophelia.

0: Red wine. It's a little early for me, but not UB40. Coming up, Benson Boone. Every performer has favorite venues along the way as they're coming up. What's a favorite one Benson played earlier in his career? 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

0: Madonna had a holiday at the MTV Video Music Awards. She won Artist of the Year. While accepting the honor, she looked back on performing like a virgin at the first ever MTV Video Music Awards in 1984. She performed at the first MTV Awards 43 years ago, said Madonna. Her dress went up and her butt cheek was hanging out. She went backstage feeling really proud of herself, and her manager told her that her career was over. 4 decades later, she scored 13 nominations at this year's ceremony.
1: Lakeshore Variety is sunny 92.5.
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0: Dracula, just in time for Halloween season from Tame Impala and me, Steve Anderson. Dracula has climbed to number one on Billboard's all-format radio songs chart, giving them their first chart topper on the ranking. The song rises one spot on the chart, dated September 26th, after reaching 62.6 million U.S. radio audience impressions during the September 11th through 17th tracking period, according to Luminate data reported by Billboard.
1: The Lakeshore's sunny 92.5.
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0: Olivia Dean has plans for the man she needs on the way Taylor Swift. Taylor received the inaugural MTV VMA Artist Director Honors, which celebrates a sustained and influential body of work from artists who have pushed creative boundaries and developed a clear directorial voice. The honor officially made her the most awarded artist in the show's history with 31 wins. Taylor made her directorial debut for The Man in 2019 and has directed every one of her short films and music videos since.
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0: Nothing's going to break my stride, not even pneumococcal pneumonia, so says Matthew Wilder. Wham! Standing by. George Michael, the Faith Tour, a restored and remastered feature based on a long-lost film, is being lined up for a worldwide big-screen release, which will be accompanied by the release of an 18-track album of previously unheard performances by George. The new film features footage shot in Paris during the European leg of the Faith Tour in 1988. The movie is made up of footage assembled from a 14-camera shoot captured on 35mm over two nights. It opens in the U.S. and Canada December 11th.
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0: Shaboozy delivers the good news with me, Steve Anderson. Shaboozy talked about his first major purchase after his rise to fame. He bought a house with a whole bunch of acres. Man, that was really cool. There's only one worth sharing, he said. Shaboozy admitted that while he has no problem spending money on food or jeans, he's pretty careful with large purchases. As far as being more selective with how he spends it and where he spends it, he would always say he's always been like that. He thinks it's just more, it's not making any obscenely large, just crazy purchases on a regular basis.
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0: We Belong at Benatar's part of the club. So is Sabrina Carpenter coming up. Sabrina and Margaret Qualley are set to star opposite Tom Holland in Sony Pictures' upcoming Fred Astaire film. Sabrina will play Fred's frequent on-screen dance partner, Ginger Rogers. Margaret will play his sister, Adele Astaire. The brother and sister duo performed together on Broadway in London's West End before Fred made it big in Hollywood. The currently untitled film is based on the book The Astaires, Fred and Adele by Kathleen Riley. This is Steve Anderson. This fall, Kohl's has denim for every style, every fit, and every family, but mostly for you. 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

0: Mario Speedwagon couldn't fight the feeling, so they broke up. When America's Got Talent ends each season, the winner gets $1 million, but it's not really a million in cash. If the winner decided to take the cash in its entirety after paying taxes on that million, the overall total would only be about $300,000. If the winner decided to split the prize over the course of 40 years, then it would be divided into 40 and paid in $25,000 installments annually. That adds up to $1 million, but that's before taxes, which reduces the final total dramatically.
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0: choosing Texas because it's easier to spell than Tennessee is Ella Langley. I'm Steve Anderson. What does Ella think about the song's run at number one for 24 weeks? It feels surreal, Ella told Billboard News. She thinks this has been the biggest moment for her, where she's seen where fans can change your career. For so long, you're like, all right, one song at a time, one record at a time. But with this one song, and they've done it continuously for her, but really, with Choosing Texas, have they taken a hold of it? It's wild.
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0: Hello and happy Sunday. I'm Erin. There's a town in North Carolina that just put out a brand new $950,000 fire truck into service on Monday. By Thursday, it had flipped over and blocked a road for 3 hours. Thankfully, nobody was hurt and the truck is insured. But somewhere in that town's accounting department, somebody just felt their eye twitch.
1: 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Shine bright like a diamond.

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0: 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That's so many.
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long after getting engaged are you waiting before posting it on Instagram? 7% of brides post immediately. 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

0: I've been trying to think of some clever Halloween costumes, and I just feel like I am failing. 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I don't know what it is about this year, but it just seems like there's more pressure to have a clever look.
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0: What's a food that instantly says things are not going great today? You know, food like having a hot dog, but instead of a bun, you have to use sandwich bread, or cold fries at the bottom of the bag, dry cereal because you ran out of milk. I actually prefer my cereal that way. People who put milk in cereal, I don't know how you do it. That grosses me out.
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0: What's something that you think everyone, literally everyone, loves? 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

0: good news if you've been trying to clean up your language, maybe don't. 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

0: 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And also, put everything in your phone calendar, including your partner's important events. The secret to a successful marriage might just be Google Calendar and not being a jerk.
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0: I feel very fortunate that I haven't been in this situation, but somebody asked, what is the best response when somebody tells you I love you and you absolutely don't love them back? 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

0: Someone in Michigan bought a painting for $30, noticed a signature, so they had it checked out, and it turns out it's a long lost piece of work that could sell for as much as $250,000. 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

0: Apparently, few food options make people angrier than putting ketchup on steak. One side says if you're spending that much on a good cut of meat, ketchup completely ruins it. The other side says we happily put chimichurri, butter, and other sauces on steak, so who cares? Taking sides, ketchup on steak, is it perfectly acceptable or are you judging them?
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0: I told myself that I cannot buy any Halloween candy yet because I will absolutely eat the entire bag and have to go buy more candy. But it's getting like crazy expensive. Why did candy get this expensive? What is going on?
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0: 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And those are one of my favorite candy items. 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

0: That is Adele and Hello. 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The premiere of Verity, that's the number one movie of the weekend. Really tough to say what the second most popular movie of the weekend is right now. I mean, Resident Evil, Digger, and Heart of the Beast are all real, real close. Not sure how those movies are going to tally up quite yet.
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0: That is Billy Joel and My Life. Now, even though I personally have never owned a motorcycle, never had one, I've always really appreciated the finer high-end machines. And Billy Joel got an auction of all of his motorcycles, high-end motorcycles, at Gooding Christie's inaugural auction in November. The auction is set to feature a 1978 Triumph T140 Bonneville, a 1982 Ducati Mike Hailwood 900, and a 1975 Ducati 750 Sport. Nice wheels.
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Country star Ella Langley has been very private about her romantic life, but she could be very well involved with fellow country star Tucker Wetmore. Those two have been seen a lot together just in the last couple of years, so who knows? It's Ella Langley and Choosin' Texas.

0: That is Prince and Little Red Corvette. As Prince fans may or may not know, if you remember Purple Rain, the huge hit movie from back in the day with Prince, that is coming to Broadway as a Broadway musical coming in the spring of next year, 2027.
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0: is Foreigner, and I want to know what love is. The NFL apparently has been handing out fines left, right, and center over beers, specifically for beer-related touchdown celebrations. It started with a 49ers player who was hit with a $14,926 fine for pretending to chug a beer after scoring. Then a Cowboys tight end got the same treatment, a $13,611 fine for imitating shotgunning a beer after his touchdown. And a Colts player was also fined $8,847 for a similar gesture.
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0: That is Bruno Mars' hit song, track one off his latest album, The Romantic. 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
1: That is Justin Bieber and the Kid Laroi and Stay. This is the time of year where they haven't yet announced who the big Super Bowl halftime entertainment is going to be. And so people start to theorize. They start to guess. They put out their wish list. And on top of a lot of people's wish list these days, Justin Bieber and or Harry Styles. Well, we'll see. It's Alicia Keys and Fallen.

0: What is Olivia Dean? Such a breath of fresh air. What a totally unique artist. Big fan of Olivia Dean. That is Man I Need. Stevie Wonder plans to take his 1976 album Songs in the Key of Life on the road for its 50th anniversary. Live Nation's announced that the multi-Grammy winner is touring to honor the classic album that includes hits like As, Isn't She Lovely, Knocks Me Off My Feet. The tour kicks off on October 13th, right around the corner in Birmingham, England. Stevie Wonder's first date in the United States would be November 19th in New York City.
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0: That is Britney Spears and Toxic, the time of the day that we tend to be the least smart between 2 and 3 in the afternoon, according to intelligence experts. That's because of our natural biorhythms. 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That makes it the worst time to learn anything new.
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0: That is Miley Cyrus and Flowers. It was this last year they came out with a Miley Cyrus Barbie doll, and that just delighted Miley.
1: It's sunny on the lakeshore at 92.5.
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0: That is Dan Harmon. I can dream about you. One of my favorite lines about dreams comes from a movie. It's an old movie, Diner. It goes back to the 80s. And a great cast in Diner. And a character asked, the character played by Mickey Rourke, his name is Boogie. Boogie, you're a dreamer. And Mickey Rourke responds, hey, if you don't have dreams, you have nightmares.
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